We heard Sibelius's great musical declaration of Finnish nationalism, the tone poem Finlandia, which earned him a lifelong pension from the new national government of Finland. Now we'll go next door to Finland and hear music from Norway's Edvard Grieg, who in his younger years was planning to become not a composer, but a Lutheran minister. It seems that mathematics was not required for the ministry, and he disliked math so thoroughly that when he was a schoolboy in Bergen, if it rained, he would get his clothes soaking wet on the way to school so that he would be sent home to change them and would miss the math period. Ah, why didn't I think of that? But a career in the ministry was forgotten when he was persuaded to go to the Conservatory of Music in Leipzig, where he worked so hard to catch up that he suffered a nervous breakdown. His marriage with his cousin Nina, who sang his songs enchantingly, was at first a singularly happy one, which further advanced his musical career. But after the death of their one and only child, their little daughter, the relationship became strained and was never quite the same again. Some of this sadness is heard in the music we will hear, especially in the first piece performed by the Dresden Philharmonic Chamber Orchestra. It's called Last Spring, and the title suggests a nostalgic longing for a precious time that is forever gone. The orchestra will then play Grieg's March of the Trolls, for as we all know, the darkest corners of the Norwegian forests are full of those little ugly ankle biters who can often seem very sweet until they show their true colors. Morning and Night come next with that ever beautiful movement of Grieg's Peer Gynt, followed by an equally beautiful piano nocturne played by Yeno Jandó. So, beginning with Last Spring, please enjoy these four pieces by Norway's musical poster boy, Edvard Grieg.

Call of the Night Birds. We heard four musical pictures of Norway by Edvard Grieg, bringing us to a short break for station ID. It is coming up to 8:30, and you are listening to the Concert Hall on CKHA 97.1 and 100.9, Canoe FM and CanoeFM.com. The late 19th century French composer Joseph Canteloube wrote this next little gem. It's called Bolero, from Songs of the Auvergne, a region in France. We'll hear mezzo-soprano superstar Rosalind Elias with the Royal Philharmonic Orchestra. The songs in this collection are beautifully and richly orchestrated. In this particular song, a young shepherdess is trying to lure a handsome young shepherd boy into bringing his flock over to her side of the pasture, where, as she sings, the grass is much greener.

Wow, truly a thing of beauty. That gorgeous piece was called Bolero, the Song of the Shepherdess, from Songs of the Auvergne by Joseph Cantelube, sung by Rosalind Elias. And as we come near the end of tonight's program, we'll stay in France, but with a Spanish flavor. The Rhapsody Espagnole from the year 1908 was Maurice Ravel's first big purely orchestral work and confirmed his place as a master of orchestration, as well as his fascination for all things Spanish. We'll hear the Montreal Symphony Orchestra with Ravel's Rhapsody Espagnole, with its tantalizingly mysterious opening.

Another spectacular ending from Maurice Ravel. For special friends who've just recently returned from Spain, that was the Spanish Rhapsody, Rhapsody Español, and it ends our concert tonight. Please come again next week. The doors of the concert hall open at 7 p.m. every Sunday, right here at Community Radio for the beautiful Haliburton Highlands, Canoe FM. Stay tuned for Jack Brezina and Front Row Center. Tonight, Jack will have for our enjoyment the 1955 Broadway musical Damn Yankees, which takes us on a musical trip to the baseball diamond, perfect for a summer evening. Signing off with a little more Ravel, played by the Montreal Symphony Orchestra, his Pavane. This is Bill Glidden thanking you for listening and wishing you all a very pleasant good night.

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1: The following is an encore presentation of a Front Row Center program, first aired in May 2015. Hello there, and welcome to Front Row Center.

Welcome to another edition of Front Row Center, a program about musical theater. I'm your host, Jack Brezina. On tonight's program, I am not an avid sports fan, but for some reason I have a soft spot for baseball. Oh, I'm fed up with the astronomical salaries and the performance-enhancing drugs. But if I have time and the rain is keeping me out of the yard, I don't mind settling in for a couple of hours of baseball. Even at our local Diamonds, I enjoy stopping by to watch a game in progress. There seems to be something rhythmic or poetic about the way baseball is played that captures my eye and soothes my heart. All that being said, there is certainly no musical more suitable for this summer. That's the 1955 Broadway spectacular Damn Yankees. From Wikipedia, we learn that Damn Yankees is a musical comedy with a book by George Abbott and Douglas Wallop and music and lyrics by Richard Adler and Jerry Ross. The story is the modern retelling of a Faust legend. It is set in the 1950s in Washington, D.C., during a time when the New York Yankees dominated Major League Baseball. The musical is based on Wallop's novel, The Year the Yankees Lost the Pennant. The Faustian legend is the much-borrowed story of a man, usually, who wants something so badly that he offers to sell his soul to the devil to get it. The offer is most often made in jest, but the devil is always open to any offers and suddenly appears to complete the deal, much to the chagrin of the person offering up his eternal being. Damn Yankees ran for 1,019 performances in its original 1955 Broadway production. Adler and Ross's previous success with The Pajama Game and then Damn Yankees seemed to point to a bright future for the team, suddenly died of a chronic disease at the age of 29, a few months after Damn Yankees opened. Tonight we'll be listening to the 1955 original cast recording starring Gwen Verdon. When the show opened on May the 5th, the New Yorker magazine was there and followed up with a mixed review. Here's what the venerable Walcott Gibbs had to say about Damn Yankees. Damn Yankees at the 46th Street Theater is hardly up to Oklahoma, Pal Joey, Guys and Dolls, or any of the other really historic musicals that have blessed us in recent years, but is still a very satisfactory work of the second or merely admirable class. The deficiencies that keep it from being an unadulterated delight are, I should say, an inconsistency of style, which occasionally permits it to lapse into something close to doubtful taste. It needs, for instance, a rather higher order of wit than the authors possess to make jocose songs about suicide and the Black Plague seem terribly amusing. A somewhat rapid and offhand development of the plot, which makes some of the intricacies pretty hard to follow, and the obtrusive presence of a romance that is intended to be touching, but may easily strike worldly customers as a little grotesque. Its more than redeeming features are a sound and funny central idea that somehow manages to present a very special theme with a minimum of special reference. You can understand the baseball talk in Damn Yankees. That is, even if you don't understand the difference between a passed ball and a wild pitch. Some remarkably spirited songs and dances, a choral group of actors who actually look as if they're throwing baseballs rather than daisies, and

0: and truly memorable performances by Gwen Verdon and Stephen Douglas, as well as Ray Watson in the leading roles. The story, adapted by George Abbott and Douglas Wallop from the latter's novel The Year the Yankees Lost the Pennant, is about a middle-aged rooter for the seventh-place Washington Senators who lays almost all the sorrows of his world on the New York Yankees. In his moment of blackest despair, the Senators have just blown another one. He's visited by Satan, identifiable by his bright red socks and his knack of plucking lighted cigarettes out of the air, who offers to make him the greatest ball player in the world in exchange for his soul at the end of the season. It seems the man loves his wife, though she knows and cares no more about baseball than Noel Coward does, and the decision to leave her is a hard one, but the temptation is too much, and presently he is 22 years old and the damnedest long ball hitter in the history of the game. This is fine for a while. He's hitting around 460, and the Senators are right up there in tie for first place. But his thoughts persistently turn to his home, and the devil has to call on one of his helpers, in the supernaturally agreeable shape of a young lady with red hair, to seduce him back to his bargain. She makes a very nice try. A much better one would probably get the producers arrested. But he is a husband at heart, and in spite of her wiles and some other diabolical complications, he's restored to his natural form in the end, just as he is making a final catch that puts his team in the World Series. Incidentally, this must have been quite a catch, since, as I got it, he was playing shortstop and pulled the ball down right up against the left-hand fence. Anyway, it's a happy ending, and it's probably irrelevant to speculate about the what happened to the team without him in the series, though my own pick would be Brooklyn 4 straight. All this cheerful foolishness works out beautifully, with the exception of a few scenes in which the young hero is obliged to go on about his love for his elderly wife. The idea here is that while she doesn't recognize him as her vanished husband, he knows who she is, and is still passionately attracted to her, in spite of her glasses and other symptoms of marching years. I found this a fairly tangled and lugubrious business, but of course, I'm often wrong. Richard Adler and Jerry Ross, who wrote the music for The Pajama Game, have contributed some melodies that sound a good deal like Hernando's Hideaway, but there's certainly nothing the matter with that, and the score on the whole is charming. The lyrics by the same two men are generally excellent, too, especially in such humorous items as Heart, Shoeless Joe from Hannibal Moe, Whatever Lola Wants, and The Game. The dances, staged by Bob Fosse, are lively and original. The scenery and costumes, designed by William and Jean Eckert, are ingenious and appropriate. And George Abbott's direction is one of that great man's most impressive efforts. Of the performers, I would like to say that Miss Verdon is the most entrancing femme fatale that I've seen in years. That Mr. Walston, as the devil, reminded me somewhat in appearance and technique as Lee Tracy in the days of the front page, which is the highest praise I know, and that Mr. Douglas is about the best of the new young leading men. The others in the cast included Russ Brown, Ray Allen, Eddie Phillips, Nathaniel Frey, Jimmy Comack, Shannon Bolan, Richard Bishop, Robert Schaefer, and Gene Stapleton. They're all very nice to watch, and the girls in the line are okay, too. Well, perhaps that isn't the most glowing review from Walcott Gibbs at the New Yorker magazine, but it still contained enough kudos to keep the show alive for another 2.5 years, along with, of course, public support and word of mouth. I'll be back with a synopsis of the first act of our featured production, Damn Yankees, right after these messages.
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0: 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I'm your host, Jack Brezina. Tonight's featured musical is Damn Yankees. This recording was made just days after the opening night. Here's a synopsis of what we'll be hearing in the opening act, as appearing on the website www.theaterhistory.com. Damn Yankees is the only successful musical comedy built around the American national pastime of baseball. The baseball story neatly combined with the age-old Faust theme. Joe Hardy is a middle-aged, happily married baseball fan. He's found in his living room, watching a game on the television. His wife laments the power that the game has over her husband each year, singing 6 months out of every year. Joe is in the depths of despair, for his favorite team, the Washington Senators, seem incapable of getting into a winning stride. Suddenly, the devil in the person of one Mr. Applegate visits him with a proposition. Would Joe be willing to trade his soul if the Senators won not only the pennant, but also the World Series? Joe is more than willing. He has never put much stock in his soul in the first place. Suddenly, Joe sheds years. He bids adieu to his wife, who is not aware of his departure, singing, "Goodbye, old girl." More than that, he has magically acquired singular powers as a baseball player. Meanwhile, Van Buren, the manager of the Senators, tries to build up the team's morale with the song Heart. It is a hopeless job, for the Senators could hardly expect their new rookie, Joe Hardy, who they honor with the song Shoeless Joe from Hannibal Mo, and that final Mo, of course, stands for Missouri, could be of any use in lifting them from their habitual doldrums. But Joe proves the spark plug necessary to send the team flying at full speed for victory after victory. According to the song, all it takes is a little brains and a little talent. Things may be rosy for the team, but Joe is in black despair. He sorely misses his wife, Meg. His conscience also bothers him. He has disappeared from home without leaving a clue as to his whereabouts. He tries to lift his spirits by renting a room in Meg's house to be near her, but this only tantalizes him further since he's unable to tell her that he is really her husband, alive and well, and he sings, "A man doesn't know." Applegate, alias the devil, once again steps into the picture. In an effort to win Joe completely away from his wife, Applegate enlists the services of Lola, a beautiful witch, to capture Joe's heart. Lola coquettishly tells Joe that she is in the habit of getting anything she goes after, singing, "Whatever Lola wants, Lola gets." She then performs a seductive mambo, "Who's Got the Pain?" Well, the orchestra is ready, so let's listen to as the show begins with the overture, and we hear the song 6 months out of every year. Batter up!

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They'll put a new wing on that baseball museum at Cooperstown, dedicated to you, the Hardy Shrine.

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2: Ho, ho, ho.
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0: Top of the ninth, one away, nobody on. The Senators now just two outs away from the pennant. Bauer steps in. Hollingsworth gets his sign, delivers, Bauer swings, and it's a hard hit ball to deep short. So Hovick charges over, backhands it beautifully, and there's the long throw, and he's out by a step.
1: Here comes Gloria Thorpe. Tell it to her.
2: Go ahead, Rocky. You start.
3: Yeah, go ahead.

0: 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Shoeless Joe Hardy.
1: Is that what you're going to call him?
0: Shoeless Joe from Hannibal Mo.
2: Shoeless Joe from Hannibal Mo.
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3: Why'd you say his name was?
4: Shoeless Joe from Hannibal Mo.
1: He's going to call him Shoeless Joe. Demon Stalk, you sure get some wonderful ideas.
0: Oh, I got lots of ideas. 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

0: 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He'll fight for us, do right for us.
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0: He shoot as Joe from Hannibal. 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
1: Shoot as Joe from Hannibal.
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1: Ah, come on, Chief. 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

0: 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Who's got the pain when they do the mumbo? I don't know who. Do you? Who needs a pill when they do the mumbo? Who needs a pill when they go erp? Who needs a pill when they do the mumbo? I don't know who. Do you? Someone must be sick with the heat or stepping on everyone's feet. But if everyone's feeling okay,
1: why don't they just say olay when the music carries them away?
0: Who's got the pain when they do the mumbo? Who's got the pain when they go? Who's got the pain when they

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0: The first half of our featured musical, Damn Yankees, comes to an end with the song Who's Got the Pain? I'll have more about tonight's show right after these messages.
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0: Damn Yankees is the featured musical on this week's edition of Front Row Center. I'm your host, Jack Brezina. 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As reconceived by Douglas Wallop and George Abbott, Damn Yankees, based on Mr. Wallop's novel The Year the Yankees Lost the Pennant, transplanted Faust into Middle America and gave him the name Joe Boyd. After he makes a pact with the devil, a businessman more prosaically named Mr. Applegate, Boyd becomes Shoeless Joe Hardy, a hard hitter who takes the Washington Senators, his favorite team, and potential losers all the way to the finals of the American League game, where they face those damn Yankees. But this being a musical set in America, there is a happy ending to the story. In spite of Mr. Applegate and his assistant, the sultry Lola, Joe Harding invokes the escape clause he and the devil have agreed on initially, and at the last minute, just before curtain time, returns to his loving wife as Joe Boyd, serene in the knowledge that it was he who helped the Senators win the pennant. A multi-Tony Award winner, including for Best Musical in 1956, Damn Yankees ran for 1,019 performances, a rarity at the time, and made a star out of Gwen Verdon, who played Lola, whose siren song, Whatever Lola Wants, became a huge popular hit. Virtually intact with only one major cast change, Tab Hunter replaced Stephen Douglas as Joe Hardy, the show was transferred to the screen in 1958 in a splashy screen transfer that retained all the flavor and guile of the original. After extensive revisions in 1994, it was revived on Broadway with Bebe Neuwirth as Lola and Victor Garber as Mr. Applegate. There it enjoyed a successful run before going on the road with Jerry Lewis billed above the title, taking on the role of the devil. Of the three recordings available, the first Broadway cast recording with the original stars Gwen Verdon, Stephen Douglas, and Ray Walston as Mr. Applegate, the one we're listening to tonight, which has all the freshness and excitement usually experienced when a show first hits Broadway. The soundtrack album, available for the first time in stereo, this CD version is almost identical to the Broadway cast album, but offers an addition to the cast change noted above and Ray Heindorf's flavorful performance overall. Those are comments from the website www.thebroadwaymusicals.com. I'll be back with a summary of the second act of Damn Yankees right after these messages.
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0: Welcome back to Front Row Center. Tonight we're featuring the baseball-themed musical Damn Yankees. As we return to the show in the second act, the Washington Senators prepare for the final game against the Yankees for the pennant and worry about Joe, but they vow to think of nothing but winning as they sing The Game. Meanwhile, angry fans are searching for Joe, so he decides to leave the Boyd home. As he does, he tells Meg indirectly that he is her old husband with the song Near to You. Applegate is exhausted by the work he has put into collecting just one soul and thinks about the simpler times in his long history with the song Those Were the Good Old Days. Despite the team's success and despite Lola's wiles, Joe misses his wife and wants to get back to her. Suddenly, he realizes that if he does not play in the World Series, the Senators cannot win. And if the Senators cannot win the World Series, his bargain with the devil is broken. Joe has been charged with taking a bribe. His day in court is on September the 24th, the last day of his deal. As Joe Hardy technically does not exist, he cannot produce any kind of identification. The owner of the Senators, their coach, and even Lola, disguised as Signora McCoy, testify. Unfortunately, their opinions are invalid. Gloria suggests that Applegate take the stand, but he's unable to take the oath due to its provision against lying. Don't you have another version of that thing, he asks, referring to the witness's oath. Joe realizes that Applegate is simply stalling to keep him from meeting his 9 o'clock deadline. Applegate claims that Joe just needs time to think and sends him to the lower levels of hell, where history's most famous lovers wait. Lola meets Joe there and realizes that he truly does love Meg. She helps him by sending him into the final game and delays Applegate by coercing him into a duet, Two Lost Souls. When Applegate finally arrives at the game, it is 9:05, and Joe is at bat. As time runs out, Meg, her friends, and even Lola begin cheering for Joe. Applegate uses his powers to give Joe 2 strikes. The clock strikes 9, and Applegate claims victory. But at the last second, Joe cries out, "Let me go!" The deal is broken, and he is transformed back into his old self. Amazingly, he's still able to hit a home run and win the Senators the pennant. Back at home, Joe rushes into Meg's arms. Applegate appears on the scene, claiming that Joe owes him his soul. Joe begs Meg to hold him and not let go, and she begins to sing a reprise of A Man Doesn't Know. Applegate promises to make Joe young again and even ensure a World Series victory. But the powers are useless against the pair's true love, which Lola points out. Applegate shouts that such a thing cannot exist. But he is wrong, and Lola vanishes back into hell, defeated, with Joe and Meg united in the promise of a happy ending. So let's return now to Damn Yankees as the members of the Washington Senators review what it takes to make a good baseball player.
2: Benny says if we're going to succeed in the big league, we got to pay attention to all them strict rules.
9: Well, he's right.
2: No drinking, no women, no late hours, no women. We got to keep our minds on the game. We've got to think about the game.

There was this waitress back in Kansas City, built for comfort, dumb but pretty. Man, her perfume sure did smell sweet. Got her up to my hotel suite. She kills a pint of gin, more or less. The lights are low, and she slips off her dress.

0: Boston.
1: Yeah?
0: Compartment doors all look the same. They walked in one and there's this dame there.
1: Yeah?
0: Blonde and stacked and absolutely bare. With nothing separating us but...

0: side by side with.
1: Yeah.
2: We're out of gas 3 miles from Philly.
0: The night is warm, the skies are dilly.
1: Yeah. Yeah.
0: So I suggest we sleep beneath a tree.
2: With no one there but Rock, the chicks, and me.
1: Yeah. Yeah. Yeah. Yeah.
2: So there we are, lying side by side under the tree.
0: Four minds with a single thought.
2: I look at my girl.
0: I look at mine.
2: And then with one fell.

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I find some pride deep inside of me as I fondle

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Was anybody happy? I see cannibals munching.

0: All right, Joe.
1: Say things to me, Meg.
0: We've had our little joke.
1: Things about us.
2: A woman.
0: What about the World Series, Joe? We don't want to miss that, do we? Look, Joe. It was a mean trick to turn you back. It was an impulse. And I regret it. All your dear pals will think you welched on them. Joe.
2: I didn't know.
0: Look, Joe, it was my fault. But I'll make amends. You can show up tomorrow, Joe. And you can be Joe Hardy again, and you can...

0: And the finale brings the curtain down on Act 2 of our feature presentation, Damn Yankees. I'll have some final thoughts about tonight's musical right after these messages.
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0: For some final thoughts on Damn Yankees, I turn to Gerald Boardman's encyclopedic book, American Musical Theater, A Chronicle. He wrote, "Considering the popularity of football in collegiate musicals and of sports such as golf, prize fighting, and horse racing in other musical shows, it's startling to realize that until 1955, no New York musical had ever successfully dealt with the most American of sports, baseball. Most New Yorkers were no doubt unaware Chicago had made a hit of The Umpire at the turn of the century. The oversight was joyously rectified when Damn Yankees hit a metaphoric grand slam. In a couple of ways, its timing was perfect. The baseball season had just begun, and the Yankees, who are the inadvertent villains of the piece, were nearing the end of the great epoch that was the starting point for the plot. The story was not new to the more literate baseball fans. George Abbott and Douglas Wallop adapted their libretto from Wallop's bestseller, The Year the Yankees Lost the Pennant, which had wickedly combined the nation's chagrin at the seemingly hopelessness of outclassing the great New York team with the wishful possibilities of the Faust legend. Adler and Ross's score was inventive and clever, but in some respects uncomfortably close to their material from Pajama Game. Whatever Lola Wants, like Hernando's Hideaway, was a mock tango. The soft shoe style of Applegate's Those Were the Good Old Days recalled I'll Never Be Jealous Again. And Who's Got the Pain, though it used a different rhythm, seemed a first cousin to Steam Heat. But Heart, if Cornball, was fresh, and some of the minor numbers, such as Near to You and Joe and Lola's Farewell, Two Lost Souls, displayed promising originality. That was Gerald Boardman commenting on tonight's featured show, Damn Yankees. The show starred Gwen Verdon as Lola, Stephen Douglas as Joe Hardy, and Ray Walton as Mr. Applegate, the devil himself. The music and lyrics were written by Richard Adler and Jerry Ross, with the book by George Abbott and Douglas Wallop. Tonight you heard the original 1955 cast recording on the RCA Victor label. Sources for tonight's commentary were drawn from the May 14th edition of the New Yorker magazine, the Wikipedia entry for the show, Gerald Boardman's book, American Musical Theater, A Chronicle, and the websites www.theaterhistory.com and www.thebroadwaymusicals.com. Well, we have some time left on tonight's program, so I thought I would turn to a compilation CD called My Favorite Broadway, as sung by the leading ladies of musical theater. The concert was presented September the 28th, 1998. We are revisiting this recording, starting with a trio of love songs by Andrew Lloyd Webber. We'll begin with Love Changes Everything, sung by Audra McDonald from the show Aspects of Love. Then Marin Mazey sings Unexpected Song from Song and Dance. And then we'll hear from Jesus Christ Superstar Judith Kuhn singing I Don't Know How to Love Him. Next up is Deborah Monk singing Everybody's Girl from Steel Pier. She'll be followed by Nell Carter with Luther Henderson from the musical Ain't Misbehaving will hear Mean to Me. So, shall we join the leading ladies with Broadway favorites?

0: could never be a cowhand's girl. 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And you wanna know why?
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0: 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I'm every buddy's girl.
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6: 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Easton's Value Mart. And the Minden Legion. And not to be outdone, we have lots of places in Halliburton as well. 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
0: Well, let's finish off tonight's program with more music from the Leading Ladies CD. First, Andrea McCartle sings Look for the Silver Lining and Tomorrow from the musical Annie. And then Priscilla Lopez sings Nothing from A Chorus Line. She'll be followed by Dorothy Loudon singing 50% from the musical Ballroom. Then Jennifer Holliday, I'm Telling You from Dreamgirls. Elaine Stritch and the Ladies Who Lunch, that's from the musical Company. And the evening concludes with all the performers coming on stage singing One from A Chorus Line. Ladies, the stage is yours.

I'm so excited because I'm going to go to the High School of Performing Arts. I mean, I was dying to be a serious actress. Anyway, it's the first day of acting class, and we're in the auditorium, and the teacher, Mr. Karp. Oh, Mr. Karp. Anyway, he puts us up on the stage with our legs around everybody, one in back of the other, and he says, okay, we're going to do improvisations. Now, you're on a bobsled, and it's snowing out, and it's cold. Okay, go.

hurts now. 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And Mr. Carp turns to me and he says, okay, Morales, what did you feel? And I said, nothing.

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Maybe it's genetic. They don't have bobsleds in San Juan. Second week, more advanced, and we had to be a table, be a sports car, ice cream cone. Mr. Park, he would say, very good, except my

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You'll never be an actress, never. Jesus Christ. Went to church, praying Sunday.

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Aren't they a gas? Rushing through their classes in optical art, wishing it would pass.

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I'll drink to that. So here's to the girls on the go. Everybody tries.

And that's all the time we have for tonight's edition of Front Row Center. I hope you enjoyed this week's edition as we featured Damn Yankees. 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I'm Jack Brezina. 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

0: I'm Andrea, and I'm a member of the St. George's Hand Chime Choir. 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
1: You're listening to the Mental Health with Monica show. Our host, Monica Verbosky, is a double board certified registered psychotherapist, Canadian certified counselor, and owner of My Soul Talk Psychotherapy, here to share with you mental health topics that matter to you the most. 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

and support within our community and surrounding areas. As a trauma counselor, my work focuses on understanding the deeper roots of human behavior. I don't treat addiction as a primary issue, but I often see how it has emerged alongside unresolved pain, stress, and even past experiences. I often refer clients to an addiction specialist. I thought the podcast equivalent would be to invite a specialist to help expand on this important topic. So it bears pointing out if you or someone you know is hedging on asking for support. Even your host didn't want to go it alone on this topic. I've invited Grace Van Ackum, a Canadian certified addictions counselor of Grace Counseling, who brings valuable insight into maladaptive alcohol use and the ways individuals can begin to shift towards healthier patterns and heal. Together, we'll explore what to look for, how to understand it without judgment, and what meaningful support can look like, either for ourselves or for those around us. So let's get started. As we head into camping season and more time outdoors, I thought it would be a good moment to look honestly at how alcohol fits into our lives. Not just in extreme cases, but in everyday habits. Amanda White, in her work on Not Drinking Tonight, emphasizes that you don't have to identify as an alcoholic to benefit from reflecting on your drinking patterns. Before we move into our interview with our special guest, Grace Van Ackum, here are a few points that help frame why this conversation even matters. Alcohol is widely used, but often underestimated. About 70 to 75% of adults in Canada report drinking at least occasionally, which makes it one of the most normalized substances in social settings. Binge drinking is more common than many of us assume. Roughly 1 in 6 adults engages in binge drinking, defined as 4 to 5 drinks in a short period of time, about 4 times a month on average. Health risks extend beyond addiction. Alcohol use is linked to over 200 health conditions. Mental health impact is significant. Alcohol can worsen anxiety, depression, and sleep quality, even when consumption seems social or controlled. And finally, many people who might benefit from cutting back don't meet the criteria for alcohol use disorder, so they often question their habits. Stats show that the conversation about alcohol isn't just about extremes. It's about understanding patterns, intentions, and trade-offs, especially during a season like summer, when drinking often becomes more frequent and socially encouraged. Alcohol consumption and mental health are very closely linked, and this relationship becomes clearer when examined across national, provincial, and local data. At the national level, alcohol use intersects strongly with mental health outcomes. In Canada, approximately 1 in 5 individuals experience a mental illness in any given year, with anxiety and depression among the most common conditions, according to the Center for Addiction and Mental Health. At the same time, more than 5 million Canadians meet diagnostic criteria for mood, anxiety, and substance use disorders, highlighting a significant overlap between alcohol use and mental health challenges, according to Statistics Canada. This co-occurrence is well-established substance use, including alcohol, often contributes to and is used as coping mechanisms for anxiety and depression. At the provincial level in Ontario, the connection remains evident. High levels of alcohol consumption coincide with notably psychological distress. For example, 39% of Ontario high school students report moderate to severe psychological distress.
Symptoms

0: strongly associated with anxiety and depression, according to CAMH. Additionally, about 1 in 4 Ontario residents have sought help for mental health concerns, reflecting widespread experiences of stress, anxiety, and depression, often alongside substance use. Research consistently shows that increased alcohol consumption, such as the elevated drinking levels observed across Ontario, can worsen with these conditions, contributing to a cycle of dependence and declining mental health. Locally, in the region served by Haliburton, Kawartha, and Pine Ridge District Unit, the relationship between alcohol use and mental health becomes even more pronounced. While approximately 42.2% of residents report consuming alcohol at levels associated with long-term health risks, mental health indicators reveal parallel concerns. Recent local data show that between 64% and nearly 70% of residents report experiencing at least minimal symptoms of depression, and thousands of emergency department visits each year are related to anxiety, stress, and other mental health conditions. These figures suggest a substantial burden of mental health challenges in the same population where higher risk alcohol consumption is prevalent. So what's the overall connection? Across all levels, national, provincial, and local, the data point to consistent patterns. Higher levels of alcohol consumption are associated with increased rates of anxiety and depression. Alcohol can act both as a contributing factor and as a response to existing mental health issues, creating a reinforcing cycle. In the DSM-5, alcohol use disorder is diagnosed based on a pattern of problematic alcohol use, leading to significant impairment or distress. Just a disclaimer that this isn't an invitation to use the DSM-5 as a self-help book, but I would like to highlight the symptoms that are laid out, just in the spirit of curiosity as to whether or not any of these apply. Please reach out to a professional for a clinical diagnosis, should it apply, but I share the following so that we can consider through the lens of curiosity, not judgment, really what role alcohol plays in our lives that we want to build and to protect. The DSM-5 lists 11 criteria symptoms. Meeting at least 2 within a 12-month period supports a diagnosis, keeping in mind that diagnosis has shifted to a pattern of impairment, not just consumption. Looking through the following symptoms through a lens of severity specifiers of 2 to 3 symptoms indicating mild AUD, 4 to 5 symptoms indicating moderate AUD, and 6 or more symptoms indicating severe AUD or alcoholism. Let's cover them in more plain terms. In terms of loss of control, 1, drinking more or longer than intended, wanting to cut down or stop or being unable to. 2, around time and focus, spending a lot of time getting, using, or recovering from alcohol, craving or strong urges to drink. 3, around the impact on responsibilities, failing to fulfill major obligations at work, school, or home. 4, social or interpersonal problems, continuing to drink despite problems with family or others, giving up or reducing important social, work, or recreational activities. 5, around risky use, drinking in situations where it's physically dangerous, or continuing despite knowing it's causing or worsening a physical or psychological problem. 6, around physical dependence, tolerance, needing more alcohol for the same effect or reduced effect with the same amount. And finally, withdrawal, symptoms like tremors, sweating, nausea, anxiety, or drinking just to relieve these. I recently sat down with Grace Van Ackum of Grace Addictions Counseling, certified Canadian addictions counselor, who describes her approach as grounded in dignity, honesty, and hope, to join me in this discussion. Welcome, Grace.
1: Thanks, Monica. I really appreciate the invitation to be here.
0: It's great to have you. So in preparation for this discussion, I had revisited the DSM-5, and they have a lot of criteria for alcohol use disorder. But you had mentioned to me a much simpler self-assessment that goes by the acronym of CAGE. Can you elaborate on that?
1: It's an acronym where C stands for cutting down. And you could ask yourself the question, have I ever felt like I ought to cut down my drinking? A stands for annoyed. Have people felt annoyed by your drinking, or are you annoyed by people criticizing your drinking? G stands for guilty. Have you ever felt guilty about your drinking? And E stands for eye-opener. Have you ever had to have a drink first thing in the morning to maybe steady your nerves or get rid of a hangover? And out of these four questions, if you've scored two or higher, it's just an indication that you have a high likelihood of misusing alcohol or developing a dependency on it. And it's not a diagnostic tool, but it's a tool to say maybe we need to do some further investigation or curiosity about our relationship with alcohol.
0: Very helpful. Thank you. And, you know, visiting that G, that guilt, it just returns me to the reason why I wanted to do this discussion. I think as long as we have that shame and guilt around the topic, we aren't talking to peers and we aren't talking to professionals. We have the option of AA, which has been around for a long time now, or on the other end of the spectrum, we have inpatient facilities. Can you, Grace, speak to the space in between?
1: Yeah, I think that, thank you for even touching on that guilt and the shame. These can be such a barrier to getting the help that we need to be able to successfully move past an unhealthy relationship with alcohol. But then there's that also the barrier of, but I can't stop my life, right, to go into treatment, or that feels really overwhelming. And I think as an addiction counselor, I just really appreciate being in this middle space of, you know, not all routes to recovery are the same for every person. And so maybe, you know, reaching out to an addiction counselor is a safer next step where you can talk about, you know, could we like talk about an assessment? Like help me understand how unhealthy my relationship is with alcohol and what are the options? And could we actually do some of the pieces that I would receive in an inpatient treatment facility and just do it through, you know, one-on-one addiction counseling?
0: Beautiful. Thank you. That makes it much more tangible. Can you speak a bit to what the cycle of relapse looks like? Emotional, cognitive, behavioral triggers, and what part all of that plays?
1: Yeah, I know. I think sometimes people think of a lapse or a relapse as the moment that for alcohol that the drink is in hand and you're drinking. But relapse is not an event. Relapse is a process. And so I think we need to go looking at the initial trigger. So we often talk in recovery about people, places, and things. Those we have situations or individuals that make us more highly vulnerable to craving a drink again. And so learning to identify what are those for me, because they're not the same for everybody. And what is the emotion that gets triggered? And these are commonly emotions like guilt that we talked about earlier, shame, anger, maybe grief and some or anxiety. And these are emotions that maybe in the past have become so overwhelming that we haven't felt we could cope with it. And so alcohol has actually become how we cope with that. And so when those emotions get triggered, it automatically triggers this craving for relief. And if that's what we've known alcohol to be, then it will be very natural for us to want to use alcohol is that resource, is that relief. And so we move to a kind of a cognitive relapse where we start thinking about the relief. How are we going to relieve ourselves from this emotion? And then creating a plan on access to that before we actually have the drink in our hand. I think about like the summertime and how often alcohol is used as a very like social and fun. It creates a lively atmosphere. It's where we let down our guard and we're with friends. And there's almost that connection to a positive emotion where I'm happy in these moments. And I want to experience that again. And I think about last summer, and it kind of triggers that craving of like, oh, I can't wait until I'm, you know, back with friends, family, whoever over the summer. And we start to almost create rituals like, yeah, because then I know where the LCBO is and I know what my favorite drink is. And I'm going to maybe buy that new cooler and put ice in. And we create these rituals and we create these processes that are already happening now, far before the summer has even started. And so that's kind of that cycle of addiction where it's already starting now for us. And then often we use, and then we have a period of loss of control, and then we have guilt sometimes over our use, and we say, I'm not going to drink that much. And we cycle back until we have that emotional trigger, and our brain just defaults into what we know. And maybe what we know is that alcohol has been that in our life. And so we cycle back into using alcohol.
0: Touch a bit on what alcohol actually does to the brain, you know, working in a neurobiological based therapy with my practice. Anytime that I come across information as to how something impacts our brain, it really, I perk up. And I found your point so relevant when we were speaking before. Can you say a little bit more about that?
1: Addiction is often referred to as a brain disorder because of how it impacts so many areas of our brain, areas that, you know, impact our memory functioning, impact our process to, you know, be able to make sound judgments, our impulse control and decision making. And so the earlier we start to use, the more impact that even has on how our brain is developing, our pleasure reward circuits are being wired. So early use, especially in adolescence, has a long-term impact on how that brain will seek things and recognize connections. And yeah, I think we can't underestimate sometimes that long-term impact, especially as an adult who wants to then go into recovery, is recognizing that their brain has been altered in many ways because of their alcohol or any substance use, any addiction use as well. The beauty of it is that our brains aren't made out of concrete. So we get the opportunity to, you know, rewire and heal. But yeah, the impact of the alcohol on different areas of the brain is significant.
0: Thank you for that. Really, you're equipped to look at this issue from a lot of different angles. Again, I have in mind that population that maybe has never reached out for counseling for anything. So in the spirit of demystifying the process, can we touch on the kinds of therapy that may apply if someone were to reach out to a professional?
1: Yeah, for sure. I think that if you reach out to someone who's specifically been trained in addiction counseling, I think one available method or route of therapy is just even the psychoeducation of what's happening in the brain and what's happening in your nervous system and the impact of the addiction, which I think is not always available to every counselor because it is it's a specialized field of therapy. So I think that's the benefit of not just going to therapy in a general sense, but actually finding someone who has a training and is specialized in addiction, because I think that understanding the impact of addiction on you and on your body is a really important piece of recovery. Another type of therapy is, as we look at this emotion, right? We're looking at the trigger of emotion, and that this dysregulation is often intensifies our craving and loops us back into the cycle, then DBT can be a really helpful therapy on, you know, can we find healthier coping strategies, healthier alternatives for when those emotions just really get intense, and so that we can replace what alcohol used to do for us. If we're looking at the thought process, right, sometimes we can get stuck in this internal negative dialogue with ourselves, and we need to interrupt what we're actually saying to ourselves. And so CBT can be a really helpful therapy on examining our thought life and finding ways to reshape it. I find that narrative therapy, I love this idea that we need to separate addiction as the problem away from the person so that we can actually have a life free of it, right? If we say that we're an addict and always an addict, then it's difficult to be able to go, well, then how do I now experience life without this addiction? And I had a client once say to me that once they understood that they were a person experiencing addiction, and through narrative therapy, they could separate addiction as the problem, then they could become a person in recovery. Because then their identity wasn't the addiction. Their identity was separate from it, and then they could live out a different hopeful future because of that. So I love using narrative therapy to say, let's separate this and let's examine it and let's look at life without it.
0: Beautiful. Thank you, Grace. And we hit on a couple of acronyms there. Could I ask you to expand on, which we do all the time, right? DBT and CBT. What might those stand for someone who's never heard that?
1: For sure. Yeah. CBT stands for cognitive behavioral therapy, and it is really helpful in giving us tools to challenge some of our thought patterns, looking for evidence that supports or doesn't support some of our thoughts, and then looking at reframing and finding healthier ways to think about ourselves, think about relationships, situations, whatever those pieces in our life that cause us distress. It's a really cognitive behavioral therapy. And the other one, DBT, stands for dialectical behavioral therapy. And it helps us be able to hold both change and acceptance at the same time. And so it's a really helpful therapeutic modality as well.
0: Thank you so much for that expansion. Been wonderful to have you. Is there anything else that you would want our listeners to know?
1: I would want them to know that there is hope, and that with reaching out and asking for help, there is such a different future ahead for them. And it is worth the courage it takes to do that first step. Yeah, I would really encourage them, take the first step. There's a lot of hope past addiction.
0: Thank you for joining us. Thank you again to our special guest, Grace Van Ankom, Certified Canadian Addictions Counselor. As we wrap up an important conversation on maladaptive alcohol use, together we explored the role alcohol can play in our lives through a hope-forward and non-judgmental lens. We illustrated, through the CAGE acronym, how guilt thrives in secrecy. That can be true for alcohol use or any other issue. That insight led us to the importance of reaching out, connecting with trained professionals and supportive spaces where honesty can replace isolation and where guilt doesn't have to carry the same weight. We also reframed relapse not as a single moment of failure, but as an overall process. It can begin long before a drink is poured, sometimes even months in advance, through the people, environments, and even seasonal expectations that can act as our personal triggers. Recognizing those patterns gives us more room for awareness, preparation, personalization, and choice. From a neurobiological perspective, we touched on how alcohol early use and overuse affects the brain, shaping behavior, reward pathways, and decision-making in ways that reinforce the cycle of use and abuse. Perhaps most importantly, we explored a shift in language and perspective, seeing someone as a person experiencing addiction rather than defining them as an addict. This reframe invites dignity, reduces stigma, and aligns with a more compassionate and effective approach to care. If today's conversation resonated with you, consider reaching out. 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And finally, I'll be putting a valuable spotlight on available resources, both publicly and privately accessible, from our area, either remotely or in person. 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Until next time.
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1: And I'm Adam, also from The Highlander. You know, it's been 3 years since Meta blocked Canadian news from its platforms. And since then, you haven't been able to get local reporting on Facebook or Instagram.
0: Adam, Mike, and I. We're all trained journalists who do our best to report stories fairly and accurately. That means you can trust what you read in the paper. But for up-to-the-minute local news and information, you've had to rely on social media. Indeed, we've seen some distressing cases of outright misinformation posted as news, and that's bad for our community.
1: So that's why we at The Highlander have done something to fix that. We've created our own app. You can get it at thehighlander.app, and you can install it right directly on your phone. We'll be posting there when anything happens. Like if the school buses are canceled, the highway is blocked, or if there's an interesting event happening on the weekend. There will also be posts from other organizations within Haliburton County, just like on Facebook.
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back and killed both his buddies. But a backseat flew up there and spared him from dying, and only because of the fault of a workman who forgot to turn screws on a line up in Detroit.

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0: opener became a hit for its appearance on the Saturday Night Fever soundtrack. 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

0: From KC and the Sunshine Band, Doug and the Slugs, and Tim Omaji, we heard Boogie Shoes, Making It Work, and Go to Work. Released in 1972, the album sold over 1 million copies. It charted in America at number 41, Norway at number 17, and in Canada at number 16.
1: Aboard!
2: Well, there's gonna be a Freakers Ball tonight at the Freakers Hall. And you know, you're invited, one and all. Uh-oh. 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

0: Excuse me, can I please talk to you for a minute?
1: Uh-huh. Sure, you know, you look kind of familiar.
0: Yeah, you do too. But I just wanted to know, do you know somebody named... You know his name.
1: Oh, yeah, definitely. I know his name.
0: But I just want to let you know that he's mine.
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He's a singer, songwriter, record producer, and musician. 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
3: Hi, I'm Tessa from the Haliburton County Public Library. We're continuing our trip around the world through books with a new destination each week and stories that bring different places and perspectives to life. This week, we're heading to India with The Burning Grounds by Abir Mukherjee. At a sacred cremation site in Calcutta, a man is found murdered. The victim, a well-loved patron of the arts, seemed to have no enemies, making the crime all the more puzzling. Though out of favor with the imperial police, Detective Wyndham is pulled into the case, leading him into the glamorous yet dangerous world of Indian cinema. Meanwhile, Banerjee, newly returned from years in Europe, searches for a missing photographer whose disappearance soon links to the murder. As their paths converge, Wyndham and Banerjee must put aside old tensions to uncover the truth behind a case where nothing is as it seems. To place a hold on The Burning Grounds, visit halliburtonlibrary.ca. Thanks for listening to Library Talks here on Canoe FM.

with some difficulty. A moraine that we'd seen for a thousand years caused financial joys and biblical fears. It caused some smiles, it caused some tears, but more to the point of our story. For the first time in the collective memory, that old brown prairie that had been so dry for so long was very muddy, boggy, sticky. We'd pull one truck out and get another stuck in, and motors that roar and tires that spin would sink right down, down to the diff, and we'd all take turns and do it again until no one could move. Call one more friend, come on out here, we need you. Bring your truck.

the Dodge, equal opportunity. Well, got me stuck in the mud so I couldn't rehearse, and Chavez too has missed his work. Richie, he now fears the worst. He stood up his ex-wife, she called him a jerk. Of course, Holtman didn't have nothing better to do. Yeah. Except Ranch.

0: seed that was genetically modified for control of the weeds and for big old yields of margarine oil raised hell all over that native prairie soil. Agriculture Canada is definitely going to be looking for us.
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1: Good morning. On behalf of the Board of Directors of Canoe FM, I want to offer a land acknowledgement. We respectfully acknowledge that Canoe FM is located on the Treaty 20 Mississaugi Territory, which is known as the traditional territory of the Mississaugi and Chippewa Nations, collectively known as the William Treaty's First Nations, which include Curve Lake, Hiawatha, Alderville, Scugog Island, Rama, Wesele, and Georgina Island First Nations. Canoe FM's volunteers, staff, and board of directors respectfully acknowledge that the Williams Treaty First Nations are the stewards and caretakers of the lands and the waters in perpetuity, and they continue to maintain this responsibility to ensure the health and integrity for generations to come.

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0: 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Fuzzy Wuzzy had no hair. But if Fuzzy Wuzzy had no hair, he wasn't Fuzzy Wuzzy.
1: Good morning. It's 6:56 on this Monday, June 8th, 2026, and it is beautiful day out. What more bird goes and asks for? So come on, let's get happy.

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1: Good morning. Good morning. Just practicing. Good morning. It's 7 o'clock on this Monday, June the 8th, 2026, and you're listening to CKHA 100.9 in Haliburton and 97.1 in Minden, Canoe FM, the voice of the Highlands. It's a 13 degrees outside our studio. More weather and sports after the news. This is Russ Davidson reporting. According to Lindsay Advocate, members of the City of Quartha Lakes Detachment of the Ontario Provincial Police, alongside local EMS and fire services, responded to a fatal multi-vehicle collision near Mamimi. On June 6th at approximately 6 p.m., emergency crews were dispatched to an intersection of Highway 7 and New Heights Road following reports of a serious collision involving a passenger vehicle and four motorcycles. As a result of the collision, the driver of the passenger vehicle, an 18-year-old male from Peterborough, was pronounced deceased at the scene. One of the motorcyclists, a 72-year-old male from Dunchurch, was also pronounced deceased at the scene. Members of the BOPP Technical Collision Investigation Unit attended the scene to assist with the investigation. Kawartha 411 reports, during early morning hours of June 3rd, 2026, members of the Kawartha Lakes Police Service Investigation Branch, in partnership with the Repeat Offender Parole Enforcement Unit and the Ontario Provincial Police, executed a criminal code search warrant at a residence in Lindsay. The warrant was obtained as part of an investigation into a suspect wanted on a Canada-wide warrant for a second-degree murder out of Saskatchewan. As a result, there was a coordinated operation. Two suspects were safely taken into custody without incident. A 24-year-old male of Simcoe County stands charged with various offenses. In Kawartha Lakes, June marks the start of the City of Kawartha Lakes' annual roadside plant and weed control program, which helps control invasive and toxic plants along local roads. Work will take place on weekends between now and November 1st, weather permitting. Across Kawartha Lakes, depending on the location and type of plant, the city's contractor will use a combination of methods. The work is carried out in accordance with the Ontario Weed Program Act and Pesticides Act. Mike Baker reports, Haliburton Rotary has relaunched a bike share program in Haliburton Village for another season. The bikes are free to use for anyone 18 years of age or older and can be unlocked with a smartphone and a credit card. The cards will only be charged if bikes are stolen, lost, or damaged. These bikes are, there are six bikes available to rent up to 3 hours located in Head Lake Park in front of the bicycle caboose, which is also recently opened. The bikes can be signed out during regular hour daylight hours. The Highlander also reports, the Minden Curling Club is getting a significant upgrade after securing a $180,000 grant from the Ontario Trillium Foundation. It's the first major upgrade the facility has seen in some time. And for more on these stories and other local news, why not check out the Minden Times, the Haliburton Echo, or the Haliburton Highlander. And sports. After a thrilling 5-4 overtime win on Saturday, Vegas takes a 2-1 game over Carolina. They resume hostilities tomorrow night in Sin City. And the Blue Jays won 6-4 over Baltimore yesterday. The Phillies visit tomorrow. And in NBA Finals, the New York Knicks are getting 2 games up on San Antonio. They resume play tomorrow in the Big Apple. And only 4 more sleeps. That's 4. Count them. Till the start of the World Cup, where Canada takes on Bosnia in the big smoke. And that's it. That's all.
2: And now for something completely different.
1: Alrighty, let's do the weather, shall we? We shall do the weather. Today is June the 8th, 2026. And it's going to be sunny with winds becoming southeast 20 kilometers an hour, becoming light this morning. High of 25, humidex is 26. UVX is 9, so very high. So slap on that sunscreen if you're going outside. Tonight, low of 10 degrees. Tomorrow, June the 9th, That's a Tuesday. Figure that out myself. Invest increasing cloudiness. And 28 degrees is during the high during the day. At night, we look like you get some rain. 19 degrees Celsius and 60% chance of showers tomorrow night. Wednesday looks on 40% chance of showers and 26 degrees is going to be the high. And at night, 18 degrees and chance of showers. The nicest day of the week after today is probably Saturday, if they're right. But I wouldn't get too excited. So, well, good morning. It's 7:04 and currently it is, where's the thing of Bob? There's the thing of Bob. It's 13 degrees outside. Thank you for joining me this morning. I'm Russ. I'm here for the next couple hours.

hugs and kisses. So don't forget. And then we also got the Dance of Joy. And of course, at 8 o'clock, we got the news, weather, and sports. And of course, the same song done by two different artists. So I've talked enough. Let's just remember, no matter what happens in a day, it is really just an ordinary day. Good morning, everybody. Thanks for listening. What button do I press? This one, I guess. Got the right button this time. Can't fool me twice. No, you can try.

Good morning. It's 7-Eleven, not the time, not the store. Yeah, I know it's an old joke, but so, and you're listening to your Halliburton morning. So if anybody says it's not, it's theirs, it's yours. Remember that, it's yours. And you're listening to Russ in the morning. I'm here for a couple hours. It's 13 degrees outside. And guess what happens Tuesdays? Anybody? Of course you know, because you listen to Canoe FM all the time. So you know that it's radio bingo. So I get the results from last week, June 2nd results. Here we go. Game one was split by two people, Christopher and Laurel. And Christopher's from Brady Lake, and Laurel is from Eagle Lake. And they bought the sheets from Value Mart in Minden and West Guilford Shopping Center. Game two was won by Peter all by himself, and he's from Rush Lake. Try that again. Rush Lake. And he bought his sheets from Let's Get Local Minden. And game three for $600 was by Christopher, who also was split the first game. Aw, lucky. And he won $600, and altogether he won $650 because he split the first one. And he's from Brady Lake, and he bought his sheets from Value Mart in Minden. Congratulations, Christopher, Laurel, and Peter. There we go, I got some spending money. And guess what? Next triple bingo is, can anybody tell me? If you know, please tell me. No, I know it is. It's June the 23rd. That's the next triple bingo. That's how we roll here at Canoe FM. Not double, we do triple. All right, Canoe FM's 2026 Radiothon Auction Portal is now live for browsing. 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Bidding officially opens June the 15th. Don't miss your chance to support local community and while scoring some great items. A huge thank you to everyone who has donated to this year's Radiothon. All right, back to some music. I've talked enough, and you're probably sick of me already. Here we go. Marina Del Rey. Mark Jordan. That's what it says, at least.

0: it's duck hunting season. That, sir, is an investigated fabrication. It's wabbit season. Duck season. Wabbit season. Duck season. Wabbit season. Duck season. Wabbit season. Wabbit season. Duck season. Wabbit season. I say it's duck season, and I say fire.
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4: That's one of my favorite songs in the background. We could be heroes. Do I sound like David Bowie? People say I sound like David Bowie. All right. They don't. I'm just saying. It's, what time is it? It's 7:23 on this Monday, June the 8th, 2026. And it is, what time is it? What's the day? 13 degrees out and sunny. Beautiful. It's going to be a high of 28. And the UV index is high, so you slap some sunscreen on. So Canoe is selling 50-50 tickets for the Halliburton County Fair fundraiser. Tickets are $3 for five, and must be paid by cash. The draw will be held on Saturday, June the 13th at 5 p.m. There we go. Fleming's Halliburton School of Art and Design is seeking donations for their fiber arts program. Please bring your textile donations in a bag to the front office. No scraps, small scraps, please. Pieces should be bigger than the size of your hand. Our campus is located at 297 College Drive in Halliburton, and thank you very much. So there you go. There's two things you can do. All right. We almost time for bobbing for music. Bobbing music comes after the 7:30 weather, and the 7:30 is coming up soon. As you can see in the calendar, 7:30 is pretty soon, and yeah, I know you can hardly wait for bobbing for music, but you're going to have to wait a little bit longer, all right? Just a little bit longer. Anyways, thanks for listening to your Halliburton Munich morning. And don't forget, I got hugs and kisses to give out. So if it's your birthday or anniversary or divorce, whatever you're celebrating, give me a text, 705-457-1009, and I'll announce it at the birthday club, because that's what I do.

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1: All right, it's 7:29 on this Monday, June the 8th, and it is, 14 degrees, it keeps going up. And I have the weather, because that's what I do at 7:30, the weather. So you have to wait a little bit longer for the bobbing for music. It comes right after this weather, okay? So just be patient. Just relax. Chillax. It's a beautiful sunny day out, and it's Monday. What more could a person ask for? And today, it says sunny. That's it. No, winds southeast, 20 kilometers an hour, becoming late this morning. A high of 25, humidex of 26. UV index is 9. 9, that's high. So wear the sunscreen, slap it on. Clear tonight and a low of 10. Tomorrow, the 9th of June, that's a Tuesday, increasing cloudiness, 28 degrees Celsius is going to be the high. And at nighttime, 19 degrees Celsius and 60% chance of showers. Wednesday, the 10th of June, 26 degrees Celsius and 40% chance of showers. And at nighttime, 18 degrees Celsius and 30% chance of showers. And it looks like the next best day, today looks like a great day, but Saturday looks like it's getting me better. So let's hope they're right. But that's a long ways away, and I don't think they really know what's going on most of the time. I think it's a crapshoot. I think they got those boards and then just throw the dart somewhere. I don't know. Anyways, this is Bobbing for Music. I know you couldn't wait. Bobbing for Music is the sensation that's taking over the world. I mean, I get phone calls from Australia, from everywhere across the world, saying, can you play certain songs? But I picked the Bobbing for Music songs. It has, the criteria is it has to have Bob somewhere in the, actually somebody in the band, somebody wrote the song, I don't care. It's a really very slack criteria. But this one here I played before, but I like it because I love the verse when it goes, yeah. So this is Bob Wills and his Texas Playboys and Nancy Jane. Listen for the woohoo. Can't believe it.

You know what? After this song with Bob Wills and the Texas Playboys, I'm crazy about Nancy Jane too. That concludes our Bobbing for Music episode for this week. Stay tuned for next week for the same song.

0: That's Shallow Water by Horizon Ridge. All right, it is 7:39 on this Monday, June the 8th, 2026, and it is 14 degrees, going high at 26, and high UV index, so put some sunscreen on. Like your mama told you, put some sunscreen on so you don't burn. It's not good for you. I'm a fair-headed redheaded. I got burned lots. Okay, you got something to do this Friday? Of course you'd like something to do. The Pop Choir and Friends, an evening of joyful music directed by Jocelyn Regina. And it's Friday, June the 12th, this year, obviously, at 7:30 at the Northern Lights Performing Arts Pavilion. Tickets are $25 or $18 for youth, and they're available at the door. So there we go. That's something to do on. It sounds like that'd be kind of nice, actually. Go and then see some good music played. It's always a good thing. All right. You know what comes up at 7:30? 7:45? Of course you do. It's the birthday club. So you've got, let's say, 4 minutes to let me know if it's your birthday, anniversary, whatever you're celebrating that you want other people to know. Give me a text at 705-457-1009. So you've got, let's say, 4 minutes starting now.
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1: All right, it's June the 8th, 2026, and I have one announcement. My sister Marilyn has been married to Wayne for 107 years. That's what it feels like. I'm sorry. I have no idea how long they've been married, but it's a long time. And I don't even know what day it is, really. I know it's around June 8th, so happy anniversary, Marilyn and Wayne, and many more. So, anyways, if you see Marilyn Wayne in Buckhorn, wish him a 107th anniversary. And then Marilyn yelled at me.
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1: All right. This is like to play the song after the radio called The Dance of Joy. This goes to all the people that were too shy to let me know it was their birthday anniversary, whatever, and especially to Marilyn Wayne when they're celebrating the 130th anniversary. So if you see them, wish them a happy 30th anniversary. So time to get up and time to dance, a little dancing. Get your blood flowing through your body. So shake off the cobwebs, get yourself stretched out, move some furniture around because you're going to do some serious dancing. And we're going to play a song that's actually praising what we do, the radio, with Elvis Costello and radio. Ready? 1, 2, 3, 4.

They would do the Dance of Joy, and for all the people who were too shy to let me know it was their birthday or didn't want to let me know, and especially Marilyn Wayne for their anniversary. Happy anniversary. And it's a great song because it also celebrates what we love here at Canoe FM, the radio. Little Elvis Costello, a hidden gem. I forgot about that song till this morning. Love the song. 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

sitting at the drive-thru, placing my order. 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She took my order, my day had begun. 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

There we go. New Tim Hortons, Doug Coxon. I just lost the mic for a minute. There we go. I'm back. Oh, like that was weird. It's 7:55, actually 7:56 on this Monday, June the 8th, 2026. And you're listening to your Halliburton Morning. It's your Halliburton Morning. And I'm Russ. All right. I had to do the Dance of Joy. Now we're going to go into the 8 o'clock news, weather, and sports. So you need to get in. Also, you're going to get most of you going into your day. So you need to get yourself in the right frame of mind. So take a minute just to sit back and get your mind set how you're going to make somebody's day better. And just relax for a second with a little paw pots, okay? Just sit back, relax until you start your day. Relax.

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1: Well, good morning. It's 8 o'clock on this Monday, June the 8th, 2026, and you're listening to CKHA 100.9 in Halliburton and 91.7 in Minden, Canoe FM, the voice of the Highlands. It's 15 degrees outside our studio. More weather and sports after the news. This is Russ Davidson reporting. Lindsay Advocate reports members of the City of Kawartha Lakes Detachment of the Ontario Provincial Police, alongside EMS and fire services, responded to a fatal multi-vehicle collision near Umimi. On June 6th at approximately 6 p.m., emergency crews were dispatched to the intersection of Highway 7 and New Heights Road following reports of a serious collision involving a passenger vehicle and four motorcycles. As a result of the collision, the driver of the passenger vehicle, an 18-year-old male from Peterborough, was pronounced deceased at the scene. One of the motorcyclists, a 72-year-old male from Dunchurch, was also pronounced deceased at the scene. Members of the OPP Technical Collision Investigation Unit attended the scene to assist in the investigation. Kawartha 411 reports, during the early morning hours of June 3, 2026, members of the Kawartha Lakes Police Service Investigation Branch, in partnership with the Repeat Offender Patrol Enforcement Unit and the Ontario Provincial Police, executed a search warrant at the residence and residence in Lindsay. The warrant was obtained as part of an investigation into a suspect wanted on a Canada-wide search warrant for second-degree murder out of Saskatchewan. As a result of the coordinated operation, two suspects were safely taken into custody without incident. The 24-year-old male from Simcoe County is charged with various offenses. In Kawartha Lakes City, June marks the start of the city's annual roadside plant and weed control program, which helps control invasive and toxic plants along roadsides. Work will take place on weekends between now and November the 1st, weather permitting. Depending on the location and type of plant, the city's contractor will use a combination of methods. The work is carried out in accordance with the Ontario's Weed Control Act and Pesticides Act. Mike Baker reports, Halliburton Rotary has relaunched its bike share program in Halliburton Village for another season. The bikes are free to use by anyone 18 years of age or older and can be unlocked with a smartphone and a credit card. Cards will only be charged if the bike is stolen, lost, or damaged. There are six bikes available to rent up to 3 hours, located at Head Lake Park in front of the bicycle caboose, which has recently reopened. The bikes can be signed out during daylight hours. The program remains in place until Thanksgiving. The Highlander reports, the Minden Curling Club is getting a significant upgrade after securing a $180,000 grant from the Ontario Trillium Foundation. It is the first major upgrade that the facility has seen in some time. For more on these stories and another local news, please check out the Minden Times, Halliburton Echo, or the Halliburton Highlander. And in sports, after a thrilling 5-4 overtime win on Saturday, Vegas takes a 2-1 over Carolina. They resume hostilities tomorrow night in Sin City. The Jays won 6-4 over Baltimore. The Phillies visit tomorrow. And the NBA Finals, the New York Knicks are 2 games up on San Antonio. They resume play tomorrow in the Big Apple. And only 4 more sleeps to the start of the World Cup with Canada meets Bosnia in the big smoke. It's going to be crazy down there. I think the Yankees are also playing and coming into town. Wow. Going to be crazy. Crazy.
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1: All right, the weather. Today is sunny. Fog patches dissipating this morning. Winds southeast 20 kilometers an hour, becoming light this morning. High of 25, humidex of 26, UV index is 9 or very high. So put the sunscreen on. Clear and tonight and low of 10. Tuesday the 9th of June. That's a Tuesday. Did you know that? I didn't. And it's going to a high of 28 degrees Celsius. If anybody complains about the heat, remember January. Just try to remember January if you're complaining about the heat today. Okay, tomorrow night it's going to be 19 degrees and 60% chance of showers. Wednesday the 10th of June, 26 degrees is going to be the high and 40% chance of showers. And at nighttime, 18 degrees Celsius and 30% chance of showers. Today is the nicest day of the week, it looks like. And then Saturday looks pretty good too, but you never know. That's a far away. That's quite a ways away. Let's see what happens. All right. I like to play after the 8 o'clock news, weather, and sports, the same song done by two different artists. This is really

when I found out what people mean by down and out. She spent my money, took my car, started telling her friends she's gonna be a star. Well, I don't know, but I've been told a big leg.

Isn't that cool? I think it's a neat version. Of course, anybody my age probably knows the song is Black Dog by Led Zeppelin, but that was done by Hayseed Dixie. I love the banjo in it. I think it's kind of neat. So it's a neat version of the song, but all right, but let's play the original version, which most people know. This is Black Dog by Led Zeppelin. This will get your day going.

0: There you go, Black Dog, the one that I think most people recognize from Led Zeppelin. But before that, we played a version done by AC Dixie that actually was sounding pretty darn good. And that banjo in it was neat. So look it up, AC Dixie and their version of Black Dog. I thought it was pretty good. Anyways, there we go. Same song done by two different artists. The original one that everybody recognizes. And, of course, AC Dixie. Anyways, back to our regular scheduled programming. Right now.
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Well, good morning. It's 8:23 on this Monday, June the 8th, 2026, and you're listening to CKHA 100.9 in Halliburton and 97.1 in Minden. Your Halliburton morning, nobody else's but yours, and I am Russ. I know. I checked. All right, Canoe FM is home to a wide collection of recorded interviews and podcasts, all available on our website. 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There's truly something for everyone. So, anyways, did you watch the hockey game the other night? Wasn't that great? I'm having trouble getting my head around like Carolina and Vegas in the finals, because I always think it should be somewhere it's a little cooler. Apparently, it was 41 degrees outside in Vegas the night of the game. So, I don't know. You cheering for anybody? I'm not really. But it was good hockey. I got to admit that. It was a great game to watch. Better. That's the name of the song. Not the hockey game. The name of the song. Jessica Pearson and the East Wind. Better. No idea.

0: You want to get lucky?
1: Excuse me?
0: Lucky, the book. 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
1: Oh.
0: Lucky, it's even an Apple TV miniseries.
1: Are you living in a fantasy?
0: A book lover's fantasy. Speaking of fantasy, Bianca Morais will be there too. Her fantasy's great. And I love her historical fiction too.
1: Two best-selling authors.
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3: Good morning. It's 8:29 on this Monday, June the 8th, 2026. The outside temperature right now is 17, going to high of 25. So it's 8:30. Guess what I do at 8:30? Of course, I can remember. I got to write this down. I do the weather. That's what I do. Today, sunny. Fog patches dissipating this morning. Wind southeast 20 kilometers an hour, becoming light late this morning. High of 25, humidex of 26, UV index is 9 or very high. So remember, wear sunscreen like your mom tells you to. Wear your sunscreen. And tonight, clear and a low of 10. Tuesday, the 9th of June, is 28 degrees is going to be the high, and increasing cloudiness during the day. And at night, 19 degrees Celsius and 60% chance of showers tomorrow night. Wednesday looks like it might rain most of the day. 26 degrees Celsius and rain. Nighttime, 18 degrees and rain again. So today it looks like the best day of the week. But the next best day after that looks like Saturday. As long as they keep what they're saying, it's supposed to be 26 degrees and sunny on Saturday. So let's hope they're right. So, all right. I got nothing else.

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1: Good morning. It's 8:37 on this Monday, June the 8th, 2026. 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Here's a question. I'm going to leave this to think about this question. What is the difference between soccer and football? Is it really the same thing, or is it something different? Or is it just the American version of it, or North American version's soccer and the Europeans' football? I'm confused. But anyways, I'm going to watch it. I don't understand the game, but I'm going to watch it. Anyways, out of your living room with Rick Fiennes. Something to ponder for the day. A little Rick Fiennes for you.

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7: Good morning. It's 8:44 on this Monday, June the 8th, 2026, and it is time for me to go. So take time today to do something nice for anybody, just something nice, because you don't know what they're going through, anything they may be going through. Just a nice, kind word might be just what they need to get through the day. And only that, too, is if you can donate time, money, or product to a food bank, please do so. With the cost of living now, people need the help, and as a community, we need to help them out. All right. Time for me to go and time for me to play my favorite, one of my favorite songs. And you know what I'm going to say. Good morning, Tugboat and the kid. I wonder who my favorite song is. Good segue, Russ. I got to pee. Bye.

0: Don't ask what you can do for music, but what music can do for you, or something like that. I'm Russ Davidson. This is The Cause and the Cure for a Musical Addiction. So let's get it started. Bonjour, and thank you for tuning in to another edition of The Cause and the Cure for a Musical Addiction. My guest just retired from a 51-year association with the School of Arts, 41 as an instructor, and 10 as a student. On top of that, she's a volunteer at Canoe FM for 14 years, mostly in canoeing in the country on Saturday mornings. I'm pleased to introduce Wendy Bateman. Welcome.
1: Good morning, Russ.
0: Let's start this off right. I know you're in a country and western show.
1: Yes, yes, and yes.
0: Is that your favorite genre?
1: Yes, it is.
0: Can you tell me the difference here? My dad was a huge country and western fan, Buck Owens and the Buckaroos and so forth and so forth. What is the difference between country and western? Or is that just the terminology for all country music?
1: Well, what we play on Saturday mornings is old country. Think of Johnny Cash and Willie Nelson and anybody 50 years ago. That's mainly, it's an old country music show, whereas there's one after us. It's more of the new country, which to me brings in more rock and roll and electric guitars. And
0: you sort of, I can see your nose going up a little bit when you're saying that.
1: That's not fair, I know. But the old country, as far as I'm concerned, and what I love, is that they tell a story. And so there's verses and there's choruses. And new country, I counted one day and they said the same thing 7 times. They just repeat themselves. And a lot of rock and roll's like that. You know, you think, oh, don't say that sentence one more time.
0: But you see that country western reminds me of my dad, because I can remember on Saturdays he had an Electro Home stereo. You know, the thing was about the size of a Volkswagen.
1: Yes.
0: And he used to play Buck Owens and the Buckaroos, George Jones, Tammy Wynette.
1: Oh, yes, you've got it.
0: He'd play it as loud as that stereo would go, and he'd do whatever work. He could hear him outside doing the lawn, and he could have the music playing as loud as he could. So what do you recall as the first time you ever heard music in your first memory of music in your life?
1: Well, my absolute really first memory, I was standing in the kitchen, and my mother was braiding my hair. And it was Mersey Doats and Dozy Doats and Little Lambs Eat Ivy. And I swear, once that gets in your head, it becomes one of those worms.
0: What was the song again? Sorry.
1: Mersey Doats and Dozy Doats and Little Lambs Eat Ivy. A kid'll eat ivy too, wouldn't you? You don't know that song?
0: No, I honestly, goodness, I have never heard that tune before. But now I feel blessed that I've heard it from you, Wendy. So,
1: well, it was during the Second World War that I heard it. I know that. I was a small child, maybe 4 years old.
0: Now, do you, on basis of first, do you remember the first CD album or whatever you ever bought for yourself?
1: The first album would have been the Beatles.
0: So you do come,
1: I move around as a child, but in the last 25 years, it's been country.
0: Have you seen any live performances or any of the people that you have on the radio?
1: Yes, Pat and Jeff, who are co-hosts every second Saturday morning, They took me to see Vince Gill at Casinorama, and he was actually had his daughter out singing with him, and it was a really excellent concert. And they even arranged for me to go in the back, so I have a picture of this giant hugging me and having my picture taken.
0: Did you ever get a chance to go to the Grand Ole Opry?
1: I actually did once.
0: How'd you like that? I my past job, I used to go to Nashville a lot and go to the Grand Ole Opry.
1: I actually was with my original mentor in weaving, and we were teaching in Memphis, Tennessee, and unbeknownst to us, they bought us tickets. So on the way home, we went to Nashville and went to the Grand Ole Opry.
0: Do you remember who was playing by any chance?
1: I don't remember the big star. I remember, was it Aikens? There was someone that always sort of was the announcer.
0: Now, you went to the original one down on 5th Street, right?
1: Yes.
0: Right down in the honky-tonk,
1: right? Oh, yes. That's where we were.
0: That is, first time I went there, I didn't realize it was actually a radio show.
1: I didn't realize that either. I do remember the big circle, where people were all standing. And I'm pretty sure, I'm aging myself, but I'm pretty sure Minnie Pearl, because I remember the lady with the hat and the price tag hanging on it.
0: My mom and dad loved Minnie Pearl. My mom used to sometimes scream that, "Howdy!"
1: Yes.
0: So was that, would you say, the best live performance you ever saw?
1: No, Vince Gill was the best for me.
0: Do you have any artists that you have a sort of a crush on that you...
1: Years ago, I had a crush on Elvis, and I actually, when I was teaching in Memphis, we got to go to Graceland. Now, Graceland then was not like Graceland today, because his aunt was still living upstairs, so the staircase was barred off. But he had died, so his body was there, and his mother was there.
0: Now, did you get a chance to see his plane when you were there?
1: No, I remember all his costumes. And I remember the gardens, and you can't drive up to Graceland. You have to go to a little shopping mall nearby, and then you leave your car and a shuttle.
0: Yes, that was it. You went across the street.
1: Right.
0: That was basically it.
1: In a shuttle, but you parked.
0: Because he used to have his plane there, and the inside of the plane was all shag carpet, which is really weird, I tell you.
1: Well, I just remember the most, I'm a textile artist, so I remember the costumes. And I went to Hank Snow's museum down in Nova Scotia, and that's my memory. Sure, he had that big car there and everything, but I remember the costumes because I'm always looking at how they're made.
0: Is there any artists that you haven't seen that you would love to see?
1: Elvis.
0: Or wishes you had seen?
1: Wished I'd seen Elvis.
0: Anybody else at all in the country? Well, I guess you could consider Elvis.
1: Oak Ridge Boys. Yeah, I would love to have seen them.
0: Now, do you play any instrument at all?
1: Well, I played the piano as a child and took lessons. And then at about 11, I switched to a piano accordion. You know, the big one, and I weighed about 80 pounds. I don't know why my parents went for this at all. So then, when I was 13, I was on the gymnastic team in high school, and somebody flung me across the room, and I broke my collarbone. So
0: that's not a good thing.
1: That was the end of the piano accordion. Mm-hmm.
0: But really, the accordion would be a huge on you, wouldn't it?
1: It was huge. It has 100 and some.
0: Why would they pick the accordion of all instruments?
1: I wanted it, and I was a spoiled child, so they bought it. And they drove me from Port Perry to Oshawa to my lessons, too.
0: Now, is there any album that let's just say a perfect album that you would listen to over and over? If you had to pick, let's break it down to this. If you had to pick one album that you had to listen to the rest of your life, do you have one in particular that you like better than any of the other albums you play?
1: Yes, Willie Nelson.
0: Which album, do you know?
1: I play a CD a lot. I like his albums it would have to have On the Road Again. I love that song.
0: Now, is there any artists in the years you've seen artists that you were really disappointed in?
1: Well, I don't know if the word's disappointed. When I was 12 years old, my parents, and I don't know why they did this, just because this, I guess, spoiled child said she liked to listen to. I don't think you'd ever remember Johnny Ray, and he sang this song, Crying in the Rain.
0: Oh,
1: this
0: really?
1: Is taking you way back. If I was 12 years old, I'm trying to think it would be 1949.
0: I'm not much younger than you, if I am younger than you. So
1: anyhow, I was taken at 12. I have a picture of us in this nightclub, and I didn't even know what a nightclub was when I was 12 years old. But I was in high school because I had been, pushed forward as a younger child. We had been in a terrible fire. Our house burnt in Toronto I was 8, and my brother and I spent a month in Sick Kids Hospital. But
0: my goodness.
1: I definitely remember this show. We were in a nightclub, and it was noisy and loud, and Johnny Ray was up on the stage singing, and I don't know if you know that he was deaf, so he had hearing aids in even at that time.
0: Really?
1: Mm-hmm. And it wasn't so much his voice, it was the fact that I don't know about you, but if you're in a nightclub listening to an artist up on the stage, you're really just hearing the people chatter all around you, you know, because they're drinking and they're loud. I wasn't drinking. Don't worry. No.
0: Wasn't the drink age back then just a guideline, basically?
1: Yeah. Well, I had my first drink when I was 16 and I was in Jamaica. And strangely enough, it was the medical director of the Jamaica that ordered his daughter and I a drink. And I don't think he should have, because we both just about fell down after it.
0: You're telling me the wild side of Wendy here.
1: Yeah, today. It was wild.
0: I can see with your knowledge of country and western music how good you are perfect with canoeing in the country.
1: I love it. I just love it.
0: Now, is there one song that brings back a memory, either good or bad, that you can tell us about? And whenever you hear, you think of something? Good or bad, if you want to tell us, that is.
1: Oh, good or bad? Oh, yes. Well, Willie Nelson, Angels Flying Close to the Ground. I played it when my husband died.
0: Oh.
1: And my son plays it, and I still play it.
0: Thank you, Wendy. This has been great. 14 years you've been volunteering at Canoe FM, mostly canoeing in the country. I'll give the last couple words to you if you want to say anything about your show.
1: Well, thank you very much for having me, and I just hope everybody tunes in on Saturday mornings and listens to Canoeing in the Country. We take requests. But it has to be country. Like, we'd prefer, put it this way.
0: Led Zeppelin, you're telling me.
1: We'd prefer country, thank you. Old country.
0: Beautiful. Thank you, Wendy. This has been a pleasure. I appreciate you being so candid with me. Thank you.

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2: Well, good morning. It is just literally coming up to 9 a.m. It is Monday, June the 8th, and this is John Jackson here with you on the After 9 show. No, it is not Thursday, don't worry. I'm sitting in here this lovely Monday morning. Happy to be with you, and I'll be with you until just before 11 o'clock this morning. Flying solo, although I hope that the lovely Rita might be able to join me at some point later in the show. She has an appointment this morning, but I'm hoping she'll drop in and pick up the microphone before the show is over. Anyway, happy to be with you. Let's give you a weather update as our first priority at the top of the hour. I can tell you it is a lovely day out there. I was walking through town to get here. It's 18 degrees outside of our studio at the moment here on Mount Street. The official forecast from Environment Canada is it's going to be sunny today. Some light winds up to about 20 kilometers an hour later this morning. Forecast high is 25 degrees, but there is a high UV index of 9. So do be mindful of protecting any sensitive areas to your skin, especially wearing a hat is important. But anyway, that's today, sunny. Tonight, clear, low of 10. Tomorrow, that's Tuesday, the 9th of June. Again, a sunny day during the day. Maybe some cloudiness will creep in as the morning progresses. Forecast high is 28, and again, a UV of 9. Overnight cloudy with a 60% chance of showers. That'll be nice for our gardens after a couple of sunny days. And the overnight low, 19 degrees. Wow. Wednesday, cloudy during the day. And again, a continuing chance of showers. Only this 40% this time. High of 26. And pretty much continuing the same overnight. Cloudy with a chance of showers. Low of plus 18. Well, that gets us started off at the top of the hour. Good music is always on the agenda here at CKHA 100.9 in Haliburton and 97.1 in Minden. And today is no exception. Something from a classic album of Fleetwood Mac's. Here's Rhiannon.

Okay, yes, John Jackson here with you on the After Nine show. Just a quick reminder that if you've got anything that might be of interest to our listeners, such as a problem on the roads or something you're aware of that people should be mindful of if they're traveling in and around our wonderful county, do let us know here at the station, 705-457-1009. You can call at that number, or you can text, which comes right here into the broadcast booth. And it's always good to hear from you with information that we can share with our wonderful listeners. And that the track we just played, of course, from Fleetwood Mac, Rhiannon, is what I call well in my musical wheelhouse, because the 60s and 70s were where I was doing a lot of my musical listening when I was at school and at university. And here's another one from that same period of time, from the Moody Blues. This is Gemini Dream.

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2: Hey, the Scottish lads there telling us about how much they love Canoe FM. And Canoe FM loves local talent. And Sherry Hawkins, of course, is a big part of our local talent scene. And here she is with This Guy's in Love with You.

Sherry Hawkins there. This guy's in love with you. I wanted to just remembered I wanted to say that, of course, when I came into the studio this morning, Russ Davison was just finishing up his show. And if Russ can't get your Monday morning going, I don't think anybody can. He's quite a character, but he just put on Pinball Wizard by The Who, and there he was sitting in the chair, playing his air guitar, singing at the top of his voice. Thanks, Russ, for getting Halliburton County going on a Monday morning. You're quite a character, and I really appreciate you. Thanks so much. Of course, we're talking about local talent with Sherry Hawkins. And, of course, a reminder that at 6 o'clock this evening, Penny will be presenting her show, of course, called Locally Sourced, which is all about local talent. And she'll have special guests, including Jocelyn Regina, John Ordway, Bill Candy, and Georgia Rose. There's something for everyone, and including a sing-along. So don't forget to tune in, or stay tuned in, until at least 6 o'clock tonight and catch Penny's show. So, continuing the theme of British bands, I'm assuming that they've curated this playlist with particularly me in mind, because these are all great songs coming up. Anyway, this is Supertramp with The Logical Song from that great album, Breakfast in America.

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1: Thanks, Barb. Time for some On This Day facts, things that Rita and I normally do on our regular Thursday morning show. And so I'm going to do them again today. Significant birthdays for today, that's June the 8th, 1867, Frank Lloyd Wright, the American architect, known as the greatest American architect of all time, designed over 1,000 structures in a career spanning 70 years. And he was born in a place called Richland Center in Wisconsin. In 1916, Francis Crick, the English molecular biologist and co-discoverer of the DNA structure, for which he and James Watson won the Nobel Prize in 1962. And he was born in Northampton in England. 1933, Joan Rivers, the American comedian, of course, and entertainer, noted for her blunt, self-deprecating style, considered a pioneer in women's comedy. She was born in Brooklyn, New York City. 1955, Tim Berners-Lee, the English computer scientist and inventor of the World Wide Web, born in London. And finally, in 1985, Alexander Despatie, the Canadian diver and world 10-meter champion in 2003 and Olympic silver medalist in both 2004 and 2008, and he was born in Montreal, Quebec. Those are your significant birthdays for June the 8th. Now, something else that's significant coming up, a song from Amanda Marshall, and it's significant for me and the lovely reader because this was some music that we sort of began our courtship over, shall I say, over 20 years ago. So memories, I know she won't be listening, unfortunately, but memories from those days now with Let It Rain.

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2: Okay, it's 9:29 and a half, so almost at the bottom of the hour, so time for your weather update. I can tell you that it's now 19 degrees outside of our studios here on Mount Street in downtown Haliburton, and I can see nothing but lovely cerulean blue sky and sunshine out of my window here in the broadcast studio. So that's all good news, and in fact, that's exactly what we should expect for the day today. Some light winds up to about 20 kilometers per hour as the morning goes along. Forecast high is 25 degrees. UV index is 9, so be mindful of that. And after our sunny day, we're going to have a clear night, so it could be good for stargazing. Overnight low is 10 degrees. Tomorrow, that's Tuesday, the 9th of June, sunny during the daytime again. There might be some cloudiness creeping in as the morning progresses. Forecast high is 28, and again, a UV of 9. Overnight cloudy, with a 60% chance of showers and a low of 19, and I know Rita will be glad of that to try and keep our garden in good shape. Wednesday, the 10th of June, cloudy during the daytime and a 40% chance of showers. Daytime high of 26, and overnight on Wednesday, continuing cloudy with a 30% chance of showers and a low of plus 18. So this is the time in a normal show on a Thursday where I do something called a musical back-to-back. I pick a couple of songs that I hope you remember, and obviously I hope you enjoy. And I put them together because there is something that connects them. And I always like to challenge you, the listener, to see if you can figure out why, in fact, I have done that. So listen to these two songs. And if you think you've spotted the connection and would like to share that with me, then please drop me a text, 705-457-1009. That comes right here into the broadcast booth. And then you'll be able to see if you've met the back-to-back challenge successfully or not. Okay, we're going to continue with this song, then immediately followed by the second one, and I'll be back on the other side. Here we go.

Okay, how did you make out on the musical back-to-back? Well, first up, of course, we had I've Been Thinking About You. That was from 1990. Got to number one in 10 countries, including Canada, the United States, Australia, number two in the UK, and also the number one airplay track in the US in 1991. And the clue that you needed to get from that song was that it was recorded by London Beat, because that, of course, was followed up with The Streets of London from Roger Whittaker. That was from 1971, written and first recorded actually by Ralph McTell in 1969. And I can tell you that there are 212 known recorded versions of that song. Of course, that version of Streets of London was from an album of Roger's called The Final Farewell. And of course, many of you will remember Roger Whittaker, of course, from 1974 with The Last Farewell. And thanks to Tom in Halliburton for very promptly recognizing that London was the connection between our two back-to-back songs. So thanks, Tom, for listening, and to all of you. Hope you enjoyed that little musical back-to-back. Okay, and while we're on the theme of the UK, here's a well-established artist from there. Is Elton John from the Lion King soundtrack, Can You Feel the Love Tonight?

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3: Yes, of course. Bingo at 6 p.m. every Tuesday. And thank you for the Chubby Beavers for recording that stinger for us. And if your group would like to record one as well, just let us know, 705-457-1009. It's always nice to have our listeners broadcast their own voices on the air. Anyway, 9:45, I need to tell you that today at 1 p.m., it's the annual general meeting for the Friends of the Haliburton County Public Library. And this meeting will take place at the Minden Library on Bob Cajun Road. But you can also attend via Zoom if you're not able to be there at 1 p.m. and would like to participate. And to get the information for the Zoom link, you need to send an email to FOL Haliburton County, all one word, @gmail.com. Again, that's the AGM for the Friends of the Haliburton County Public Library today at 1 p.m. And if you were listening earlier this morning, Russ Davison signed off with a little interview he did with Wendy Bateman, and she was saying how much she enjoyed Willie Nelson with On the Road Again. And so guess what's up next? This is for you, Wendy.

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1: Yes, if you're looking for something to do this evening, there is the June Community Coffee House right here at the Halliburton Legion, just down the road, a couple of stops right from the station here. That begins at 7 p.m. With a half an hour of live music by the Halliburton area trio of Lonely Love and Love, all the L's, Ken, Linda, and Jim. And then there will be a presentation from Xavier Massey, former dean of the Halliburton School of Art and Design, about the importance of art on our spirit, culture, and existence. The evening is open to all. There is no admission charge. Light refreshments are provided, again, at 7 p.m. at the Halliburton Legion. On now is some more local talent. This is David Bathe, I think it's pronounced. This is Albert's song.

Albert's song from David Bathe, a member of the local band Custom Blend, and he's a retired geologist who has visited Haliburton County all his life and now lives in Snowdon Township. Very pleasant there from David. On now with something I'm sure you'll recognize. This is Anne Murray.

Okay, 9:57 almost, and to get us to the top of the hour, this is something from Barbara Leaker from an album called The Ghost of Me from 2022, and this is the title track. If I-

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1: Hey, it's me again. I'm just hollering.
2: Yes, and you're with John Jackson on the After 9 show. We've just completed our first hour, moving into our second one, and we always start that off, of course, with a weather update for you. And I can tell you that it's now 20 degrees outside of our studio on this lovely sunny day. There are some light winds, but that's just keeping the air fresh. And we're looking for a forecast high of 25 degrees today, but with a UV index of 9. Tonight, it will be clear with a low of plus 10. And tomorrow, continuing sunny during the daytime. There might be some cloudiness creeping in as the morning goes along. Forecast high is 28 degrees. Overnight, continuing cloudy with a 60% chance of showers and a low of plus 19. And that's pretty much continuing into Wednesday. Cloudy during the day with a 40% chance of showers, high of 26. And overnight, more cloud and a chance of showers and a low of plus 18 degrees. Well, hope you're having a good day so far, and we aim to keep it that way for you with all you have to hear here on Canoe FM, with great music and, of course, local information to keep you up to date with everything going on in and around this wonderful Haliburton County of ours. Now, at this point in the regular show that my wife, the lovely Rita, and I do on a Thursday, I do a spot called Down Memory Lane, and no exception, I'm going to do one today as well. And what this means is I'm going to pick a date in history that was significant for some reason or other, and invite you to see if you remember the music of that time. And I do that with, I give you a little bit of a clue, if you like, by playing the number one hits from both sides of the Atlantic. And maybe that'll stir some musical memories for you. Anyway, here we go. The date for today is October the 1st, 1982. And it was on this date that the first 50 titles on CD are released in Japan. And the very first of these was a re-release of Billy Joel's 1978 album 52nd Street, featuring, of course, the single My Life. Now, the development of the CD was a joint venture between Sony and Philips. Philips provided sort of the manufacturing technology, while Sony concentrated on the error correction methodologies and help with how to overcome defects due to scratches or fingerprints. And together they worked out the development of the CD. Now, it was not, however, until the late 1980s with the introduction of Sony's Discman, which was later renamed as the CD Walkman, that CDs actually overtook the sales of pre-recorded cassette tapes. And in spite of the advent of solid-state media and streaming services, CD sales are still strong in Japan to this day, even though they've declined in the rest of the world. Anyway, so there we are. October of 1982, the first CDs started to appear. And to put your musical brains into the right place, first off, I'm going to offer you the number one in Canada at that time, which was a song from John Cougar, who previously had been known as John Mellencamp. So quite often he was referred to as John Cougar Mellencamp. But anyway, I think you'll recognize this song, Jack and Diane.

0: Two American kids doing best they can.
1: Yeah, John Cougar Mellencamp with Jack and Diane from October of 1982. Got to number one in Canada and the United States. His most successful single. You might also, of course, remember Cherry Bomb from 1981 and Hurts So Good also from 1982 alongside Jack and Diane. Now, if you were focused on British music in October of 1982, then this would have been on your playlist. It's from Culture Club, of course, featuring Boy George. Do You Really Want to Hurt Me? Here we go.

Do You Really Want to Hurt Me? From Culture Club. Again, from October of 1982. The introduction of the CD, I'm just amazed when I say that date, over 40 years ago. It doesn't seem that long somehow. That was, as I said again, Culture Club. Number one in the UK at that time, taken from their debut album called Kissing to Be Clever. So that was our little trip down memory lane for today. Hope you remembered and enjoyed those couple of songs from that time span. On now with one that I always like. This is Steve Earle with Copperhead Road.

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4: Okay, well, we just got a notice in today from I suspect one of our cottage owners who's just returned to open their cottage and found out that part of their dock is missing. Sandra is looking for the staircase to her dock, which is a set of 3 steps with a right-hand handrail. She speculates it must have floated away at some point during the ice breakup. And this is on 12 Mile Lake. So if you've got a cottage on 12 Mile Lake, or you've seen a staircase floating around, please contact Sandra. She's at 705-489-1695. And it said that the staircase floated away from the Maybar Road end of 12 Mile Lake. Okay. Something that is a good thing to do when it rains, according to Neil Sedaka at least, is laugh. Here we go. Laughter in the rain.

0: Hey, this is Dan Aykroyd, a.k.a. Elwood Blues. 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
1: Okay, time now for some more local talent. This is Harvey Lamb, who actually lives in Toronto but has a cottage here on Sawyers Lake. And this is a song that a particular favorite of mine, Stuck in the Middle, because it was recorded originally by Steeler's Wheel, featuring one of my very favorite artists, Jerry Rafferty. Anyway, this is Harvey Lamb's version of Stuck in the Middle.

Well, some good news. If you're listening earlier, I was talking about a local cottager who had misplaced some steps from her dock, floated away in the ice, supposedly. And because we announced it on air, a listener called Robert, and thank you very much, Robert, for phoning in, knows exactly where they are. And so we've reconnected Sandra with a piece of her dock. So all good stuff. Coming up to 10:27, 3 minutes to the bottom of the hour. To get us there, how about some Prince with Raspberry Beret?

0: This is Kareem Mosna, co-host of Eclectic Selection and Deja Vu. 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
1: Yes, and your particular voice this morning is myself, John Jackson. Pleased to be with you, moving into my last half an hour with you. And I can tell you that the temperature is still creeping up outside of our studios, now up to 21 degrees, looking for a high of 25 today. A lovely sunny day, some light winds, but that just makes it pleasant. But there is a UV index of 9. Tonight it will be clear with a low of plus 10. Tomorrow, continuing sunny during the daytime. Might be some clouds moving in as the morning progresses. Forecast high is 28 degrees and again a UV index of 9. Overnight, cloudy with a 60% chance of showers. Good for our gardens, of course, and a low of plus 19. And continuing much the same on Wednesday, cloudy with a 40% chance of showers during the day, high of 26 degrees. And continuing the same overnight, cloudy with showers, a low of plus 18. Well, on now with a song that's relevant today because of the get-together between Burton Cummings and Randy Bachman. And I say they gave a concert last week, which was very well received. Actually, some friends of ours were at it and said how great it was. This is Burton Cummings with My Own Way to Rock.

0: Canoe FM's annual Radiothon is taking place on July 3rd, 4th, and 5th. 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
1: Well, look who just dropped into the studio. It's the lovely Rita.
2: Yay! We don't do everything together, but here I am, so I guess we do.
1: Very nice to see you, my love. Oh. Glad you could make it for the last 25 minutes of the show.
2: Oh, yeah, well, I show up sometimes. Can I share something that's happening in the Halliburton Highlands right now?
1: Of course you can.
2: So there's something that's actually started at 10 o'clock. You have till 10:45. Oh, well, maybe I'll not mention that because I think it's done now. You won't be able to get there. But how about the Friends of Halliburton County Public Library? They're having their general meeting today. It's in person or by Zoom. It starts at 1 and it's at the Minden Library, which is at 176 Bob Cajun Road. And if you are interested or you have some questions, just contact them at folhalliburtoncounty@gmail.com.
1: Thank you, my love. Okay. I know this is a favorite of yours because you're a big Billy Joel fan.
2: I am.
1: The day. This is Only the Good Die Young.

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1: I was dying in that small town, dreamed of heading southbound.
2: Okay, next up we've got sounds an interesting song. I'm not sure I've heard it before. It's from a lady named Kaylee Cardinal, who is a Cree and Métis folk singer-songwriter from Edmonton, Alberta.
3: Yeah, she was here a couple of months ago through the Halliburton Folk Society.
2: Indeed,
3: sold
2: she was.
3: Out.
2: Thank you for reminding me, my love.
3: Mm-hmm.
2: Yeah, and this is from a 2024 album of hers called Boundless Possibilities, and the song is called You Make It Look Easy.

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1: That sounds such a great trip.
2: It does sound like a great trip.
1: Well, while I have the microphone, I'm going to give you some On This Day facts.
2: Sure.
1: Things that happened on this date in history, June 8th, 1708. The Spanish treasure ship San Jose is sunk in a battle off the coast of Colombia. The wreck was discovered in November of 2015 with a cargo estimated at today's value of $17 billion. Yeah.
2: Wow.
1: And recovery work is still ongoing by the Colombian authorities. They're trying to establish a museum based on the wreck. Wow. So here we are, almost 11 years later. In 1949... George Orwell's seminal novel, 1984, is published. Mm-hmm. His final book, recognized as a classic of dystopian fiction and for its impact on 20th century literature. And, of course, it gave us such terms as the thought police and Big Brother.
2: Yep.
1: In 1968, James Earl Ray, the assassin of Martin Luther King, is captured in London, England, and later sentenced after a guilty plea to 99 years imprisonment. Mm. Mm. In 1984, Ghostbusters, the supernatural comedy film, premieres, becoming the number one film in North America. It was number one film in theaters for seven consecutive weeks.
2: Who are you going to call? Ghostbusters!
1: There we go. And in 2017, a man named Richard Anthony Jones is released after 17 years in a U.S. jail when he was acknowledged that the burglary crimes of which he had been convicted were committed by a doppelganger. And in fact, this guy was so like the criminal that neither the victim nor two witnesses to the crime could tell the two men apart.
2: Wow, that's crazy.
1: And he lingered in jail for 17 years because of the fact he had such a close doppelganger. There we go. All right. On now with something from Canadian artist Max Webster. This is Diamonds.

0: There's a couple of things that are running tomorrow, the 9th, from Seniors Active Living Center. The first one is a historical downtown walking tour. So join Halliburton Highlands Museum staff for a one-hour stroll into our community's past. And it's tomorrow. It starts at 10 a.m., and the location to start is at the Halliburton Welcome Center. That's on York Street, right there by Head Lake Park. If you want to, please pre-register by emailing Kate or K Butler, B-U-T-L-E-R, at HalliburtonHighlandsMuseum.com. And also tomorrow at 1 p.m. to 3 p.m. On the 9th at Dysart Branch of the, must be the museum. I'm sorry, library. of the library. I apologize. And this is, are you stuck with tech problems? There is a tech help walk-in clinic, and they will be there to assist you. You just need to go there, grab a number, first come, first serve. Each person gets 30-minute session with our staff to tackle one specific technology challenge. And again, my bad, Dysart branch, that's a Halliburton branch of the library, from 1 to 3.
1: Thanks, my love. Mm-hmm. On now with another one of your faves, Backstreet Boys. Let's have a party.

0: Okay, well, it's 10:56, my love, so I'm afraid we have to say goodbye.
1: Oh, well, it was nice to kind of slide in a little late. Just kind of slide in and spend some time with you. And we are, as always, we feel quite privileged to be able to spend that time with you here, all you listeners around the Haliburton Highlands.
0: Yes, and I actually have to apologize because on our Thursday show last week, I said we'd be back with you this coming Thursday. That is not true because we have to be at a wedding on Thursday.
1: That's right.
0: So we will not be with you on Thursday, but we will be back with you the following Thursday.
1: We don't have to be at a wedding. We choose to be at a wedding.
0: Well, yes.
1: That's true. Yes.
0: But anyway, we will be at the wedding.
1: We are at the wedding.
0: Okay. We're going to leave you with Eddie Rabbit and something I know you can identify with, my love. I love a rainy night because that's when your garden gets watered.
1: That's right.
0: Here we go. Thanks, everyone, for listening. And we'll be back on the 18th of June. Bye for now.

0: just a jump to the left.
1: It's a time warp where we bring you stories from Haliburton County and Canadian history. I'm Paul Vorvis, and with me is Kate Butler, the director of the Haliburton Highlands Museum. Welcome back, Kate. What have you brought us today?
2: Today, I thought we'd talk about, well, I would say one of those people who I think during his life was considered to be a bit of a treasure in the Haliburton community. I just felt like, well, I always think it's a good time to share a story about good stuff, but it just felt like we all needed it this week, to a story about someone who's one of the good ones, right? So today we're going to be talking about a Haliburton resident by the name of Joseph Paul. Joseph Paul was born in England in 1849 and came to Haliburton with his family, married a young woman by the name of Alice Watson, who had also been born in England and had come to the Haliburton area. And the couple together in Haliburton raised six children, I suppose a fairly small family by the
1: for the times, yeah.
2: For the times. But Joseph Paul, in his time living in Haliburton, wore many different hats in the community. One of the things he was known for locally was running a butcher shop.
1: Okay.
2: I think that's interesting because when we think about shops in Haliburton in the late 19th century, well, or anywhere in Haliburton County, I think the thing that iconically kind of pops into our minds is the idea of the general store that supplies the things that you can't necessarily produce yourself. But of course, there were other types of shops around the community. So Joseph Paul ran a butcher shop, quite successful by all accounts. We know his butcher shop was on the south side of Highland Street. For anyone who knows Haliburton, sort of in the vicinity of where the entrances to the Foodland parking lot are. Mm. There was a lot of change there over the years, so sometimes it's a little tricky just to pinpoint exactly where the different shops may have been.
1: In that general area.
2: Yeah, but that general area. He did that, but also for a time he was the local police officer. So he was local town constable.
1: The police officer.
2: The police officer. It seems like the job got passed around with a fair degree of regularity. I think people didn't want to take it on necessarily for that long. I mean, it would be, you know, in a very small community to have that extra thing added onto your shoulders and some of the decisions maybe that you had to make in regards to others in the community. Yeah, it may not have been a position that you necessarily wanted to have on your shoulders for that long. But we do know that Joseph Paul was very community minded as well. And in particular, he took an interest in, you know, what we might term to be young offenders, or at the time you might have said juvenile delinquents. So younger folks who may have been up to things they shouldn't have been up to. And rather than coming out with any sorts of harsh punishments or any sorts of threats, apparently Mr. Paul had a very fatherly approach. You take them under his wing, explain why what they were doing was wrong and how they could, you know, get back on the right track. And it sounds like he was quite effective at that. So rather than using force, you know, a gentle nudge, and probably that approach kept him on the right side of everyone in the community.
1: He didn't take the little miscreants home by their ear and...
2: No. And also didn't put them into the lockup, which was in the basement of the town hall either.
1: I wondered.
2: I think it was only room for one person anyway, though. So I mean, if there was someone in there, well. So certainly that was keeping him busy. He also had, at one point, he had a livery business. One of my favorite photos in our collection at the Haliburton Highlands Museum is a photo which shows Joseph Paul's horse and rig getting ready to take Harry Clark to his wedding at St. George's Church. This would have been the early 1890s. It's lovely because we know that that was the day that photo was taken. It's a snapshot in time. And the information that's come to us through the years was that it was Joseph Paul's horse and rig that was taking the groom down to St. George's, which I just think is lovely. And so whether Harry Clark had hired it or whether Joseph Paul, as a neighborly gesture, because Harry Clark also had a store, said, "Well, no, I gotcha. I'll take care of you." That was another thing he was up to. We also know that when his daughter, his eldest daughter, married, apparently he and his wife put on one of the best parties that Haliburton had ever seen. Like one of those parties that went down in Haliburton history as a, You had to be there. It was absolutely fabulous. And there seems to be like a list of parties. If you weren't there, you missed so much. And when you think that there were some very grand families in Halliburton who were also throwing parties. So people like the Stewarts, who lived a fabulous, huge Newnham down by where the high school is and things like that. The fact that the Paul family's party stands out as you must have been there or else you missed it all. I think that really says something about the party, but I think more than anything else about the hospitality of that occasion. So, a busy, busy man wearing many hats during his life. Eventually, though, after his wife passed away in 1908, Joseph Paul decided to change work spheres and started to do some work in the lumber camps, which is a surprise for a man, you know, a bit older. Whether it was just he felt he just needed a change, the other changes that had happened in his life, or whatever it may have been. But no, he ended up working for Malloy and Bryan's for the last few years of his life and connecting with friends in the Harburn area, from what we understand. So wearing many, many hats, he eventually passed away in 1910. It was widely regarded in the community that he was someone who would very much be missed. Someone who was genuinely kind, had a sense of hospitality, and was trying to do good for the community in everything that he did. So when he passed away, a real loss was felt. And he was definitely someone who was a favorite of many in the community. I just thought we'd share a couple of his little stories today.
1: Nice.
2: What do you have for us today?
1: Most people have heard the big founding stories of North America. Most of them are U.S. related. But north of the border in Canada, there's a founding story that isn't as well known. Today's subjects were already farming in Canada when the Pilgrims hadn't even left England. It's a story of a Parisian apothecary named Louis Hébert and his wife Marie Rollet, who became the first family of Quebec. They were the first true settlers of New France and two people who should be better known. Louis was born in Paris in 1575, where he followed his father into the apothecary trade, a profession that blended plant science, medicine, botany, pharmacy, and chemistry. Skills that would become significant later in

Louis's first brush with the New World came in Acadia, an area equivalent to most of today's maritime provinces. For a Parisian apothecary, Acadia was irresistible, a botanical garden filled with unknown plants, new medicines, and indigenous knowledge. Add to that the promise of economic opportunity, connections with Samuel D. Champlain's circle, and the prospect of land. Acadia was a kind of place an adventurous and curious man like Louis simply couldn't pass up. Then in 1606, he joined France's first real foothold in North America, Acadia's first Port Royal experiment that brought apothecaries, explorers, and Mi'kmaq leaders together. The attempt didn't last, but for Louis, it was sort of a North American apprenticeship that taught him the skills he would later bring to Quebec. It was here he formed relationships with the indigenous people and expanded his knowledge of local plants, soils, and medicines. He learned which plants thrived in the climate, how to work the land, and how to survive in a new place. But when the Port Royal colony failed, the settlement was abandoned, and Louis returned to Paris, where he and Marie resumed their previous life. Then he was recruited by Champlain, who had a vision for a permanent settlement on the St. Lawrence. Not just a fur trading outpost, but a colony where families could live, farm, and build a future. People like the Hébert's. In 1617, Louis, Marie, and their three children boarded a ship for Quebec, along with a handful of craftsmen, a few laborers, and some merchants. The Hébert's went because they believed in the possibilities, and because Champlain offered them the first land grant in what would become New France. When they arrived at the Quebec settlement, it was just a cluster of wooden buildings perched above the river. A trading post, a fort, a handful of men, but critically, no farms or families. But the Hébert's began to change that by clearing land on the heights above the river. It was tough work. Clearing land meant intensive, hard work to fell old-growth trees, cut and haul timber, dig out stumps, and then to burn brush piles. Here's a pioneer schedule. Year one, build a shelter. Fell trees, clear a small garden. Year two, remove stumps, expand the cleared area. Year three, the first meaningful plowing and planting, hopefully. Year four, plant fields large enough to support a family. After months of back-breaking work, I can't imagine, Louis managed to acquire a pair of imported oxen and an iron-tipped French plow to cut furrows in his fields. The Hébert's are credited with the first recorded use of a plow in what became Canada. He and his family became the first Europeans in Quebec to live off the land rather than the fur trade. Louis also experimented with wheat, rye, peas, and medicinal herbs. He tested soils, adjusted planting methods, and applied everything he had learned in Acadia and Paris. His successes became the turning point in creating a colony that could feed itself, grow, and support families. Their farm was a model. Their home became a gathering place, and they were a symbol of the possibilities. Meanwhile, as Louis worked the fields, Marie managed the household, the finances, and the tiny settlement's social fabric. She raised their children, supported the community, and was a stabilizing presence in the settlement. Life in early Quebec wasn't easy, but the Hébert's endured. Unfortunately, Louis died in 1627 after a fall, but Marie stayed on, continued to raise her children, managed the farm, and continued to support the community. She also worked with the Jesuits to help educate Indigenous children and to bridge their two worlds. Marie Rollet was the first matriarch of Quebec. As their children grew and married into other early families, it created the Hébert-Rollet genealogical line. Today, tens of thousands of Quebecois trace their ancestry to the Hébert's. So why don't we hear their name more often in English Canada? Part of it is because English language histories tend to emphasize British origins,
New France is often seen as only

0: a chapter before the real story began, and part of its myth-making. The U.S. built its national identity around dramatized and commercialized founding stories, while Canada never really developed a comparable mythology. Also part of it is that Louis and Marie don't fit the stereotypes of early Canada, the voyageurs, the canoes, and fur traders. But Louis and Marie were the first Europeans in Canada to endure, plant crops that could feed a colony, raise a family, and prove that the Quebec frontier could be a home. All in all, it's a remarkable story that deserves to be better known.
1: It's amazing to imagine what they must have gone through. We spend a lot of time here in the Time Warp thinking about the experiences of early settlers coming to the Haliburton area. But what you were talking about there, that is a whole other level.
0: Absolutely. I take down trees and buck them up for firewood. And I find after cutting one tree down, let alone taking out a stump, at the end of the day, I'm ready for a break. I can't imagine it day after day in a new frontier.
1: And with the tools that were available to them then, as opposed to some of the tools that we have available to us today.
0: Oh, absolutely. Didn't have chainsaws.
1: Nope.
0: That's all for today's Time Warp. How can people get in touch with you?
1: Anyone looking to find out more about the history of Haliburton County, you can find the Haliburton Highlands Museum online, on social media, and you can also come and visit us in Glebe Park, just the opposite side of Head Lake from downtown Haliburton.
0: And people can reach us at our email address, and it's info, that's I-N-F-O, at canoefm.com. We'll see you back next week.
1: Yes, indeed.
0: Looking forward to it.

0: And now it's time for Critter Corner, where we learn about our local wildlife. Hey, nature lovers! Canada geese are fascinating creatures with incredible habits. These social birds are known for their amazing migratory journeys, flying thousands of miles in their iconic V formation, which helps conserve energy. Geese are also great parents, fiercely protective of their young. But did you know they're beneficial to humans too? Geese help manage pest populations by feeding on insects and weeds, and their droppings enrich the soil, promoting plant growth. 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
3: Hello, my name is Sharon Lawrence, and I'll be at Bookapalooza at the Minden Community Center on June 20th with my memoir titled Wolf Hollow Sanctuary. Here's a short story about a few aromatic residents who resided at our sanctuary. In 1984, my husband, R.D. Lawrence, who was a field biologist, journalist, and internationally published author, and I bought a pristine wilderness property in the hamlet of Ursa, located in Highlands East in the county of Haliburton. Our 100 acres was surrounded by crown land and was abound with the flora and fauna, trees and wildlife that dwell in the land between. We never planned to have a sanctuary. It was just something that happened. For more than 20 years, we raised, rehabilitated, and released injured and orphaned wildlife, including wolves, raccoons, skunks, foxes, porcupines, mink, a cougar, and a plethora of other two- and four-legged critters. Lovebug and Bashful, two male skunks, came into our care late one summer from a Toronto animal sanctuary. The individual who raised them from tiny blind kittens believed that at their size, which is about half of an adult when they were brought to us, were ready for release. "No," said my husband, "they're way too young. We'll have to overwinter them and then allow them to go free in the spring." We explained that young skunks take shelter with their mother, learning from them how to survive winter. It is, of course, possible that skunklets, deprived of their mother, will find proper shelter, but many such orphans die of exposure in an unsuitable den. Ron and I built a cage outside and attached an insulated nesting box, and Lovebug and Bashful took over their residence. In the beginning, however, the twins were not in a sleepy mood, which was normal during a time when there was no frost at night. But if they were not sleeping, they were hungry, consuming twice daily a container of food that contained a variety of raw meat, fruit, worms, and grubs. They could also dig up edibles inside their cage on the ground. On that diet, the skunks grew and began to get fat. They slept a lot, but throughout the winter, they never went into a deep and prolonged sleep. They also remained docile, but although siblings, there was a remarkable behavioral difference between them. Lovebug, so christened by me, because he always demanded fuss, which included head scratching and stroking, was calm and inquisitive. On the other hand, Bashful spent most of his time in the nesting box, especially when strangers were around. If caught outside, however, he would dash back and forth inside the cage until in due course he realized he could take shelter in the nesting box. As usual, we had numerous visitors that autumn, all of whom were introduced to Lovebug and Bashful, and with rare exception, felt uneasy when in close proximity to the skunks, fearing the expected dreadful squirt. To put them at ease, I would pick up Lovebug, sitting him bottom first in the palm of my left hand, thumb and forefinger on my right hand, raising him upright by the loose skin at the back of his head. Lovebug seemed to enjoy such attention and never once let loose even the tiniest drip of his potent defense fund. In late October, Dr. Lori Brown, our always helpful veterinarian, phoned the house to say that for a change she needed a little help, since she had one or more skunks that had decided to spend the winter under part of her home. Perhaps Dr. Brown would not have called if her unexpected rent-free tenants had not misbehaved more than a few times. Alas, they had. And no one likes to live in a dwelling that has been gassed by the pungent juice of skunks. Ron got out the large live trap from the garage and Lori came to pick it up. The first captive arrived the next day. It had behaved well. Ron picked up the trap by its handle, slowly and gently, and carried the prisoner to the building in which it would find suitable denning areas when released. If it did not like the lodging, of course, it could leave of its own free will and locate anywhere on our forested property. As it happened, and although Dr. Brown and Ron had some difficulty opening the trap's gate, and they made some noise in doing so, the skunk walked out to freedom, sniffed, then quickly disappeared under a pile of lumber. All was well. Dr. Brown drove away with a slightly odorous truck, cage, and blanket. The next day, another phone call from Dr. Brown. More skunks. In fact, there was a mother and three more young ones that were trapped and brought to the sanctuary. All found shelter in our outbuildings. All dined in the evening on food we put out for them. Come spring, the foursome left us, although they showed up now and then. They were always well-behaved. In spring, when Lovebug and Bashful were ready to strike out on their own, both of them being hugely fat and healthy, having earlier been inoculated against rabies and internal parasites, we opened up their cage. Did they dash out to their freedom in the wild? No. Those two skunks knew when they were on to a good thing. They came out all right, but only to check their immediate environment. By afternoon, they were back inside waiting for their customary rations. 3 weeks later, Bashful had at least taken to eating the succulent beetles and worms that teemed on our property. And even Lovebug had almost stopped coming to get his evening snack, when he would grunt and sidle up to me, tilting his head sideways, like a cat, to be scratched under the chin. Although I knew that in due course he too would find his regular niche in the wild, I did become very attached to Lovebug. I missed him when he stopped coming. Most people are needlessly afraid of these docile animals, but if a person does not get excited or move quickly, a skunk will not spray. Indeed, these animals seem to be quite reluctant to spray, only doing so when they feel themselves under attack, such as when a dog or a clumsy person provokes the squirt. If you find yourself in a dangerous position with a skunk, there are three warning signs you should be aware of. Number one, skunks stamp their front feet and hiss in warning. Number two, skunks raise their tails very high. Number three, the skunks turn their rear toward you, making their body in a U-shape, and that's when they spray. My book, Will Follow Sanctuary, a memoir, describes the challenges of caretaking and fostering animals while caring for my husband as he battled Alzheimer's disease. If you have questions about wildlife rehabilitation or just want to chat, please come to see me and the dozens of other local authors at Bookapalooza, June the 20th, 10 to 4, at the Minden Community Center. See you there.
2: And that is the end of the story. This has been Janet Trull, coordinator of Story Circle. We are currently accepting submissions for upcoming programs. 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

0: 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The voice of the Halliburton Highlands.
1: The clock just struck noon. You know what that means. It's time for In the Afternoon. We've got Pet Detective Every Day, as well as all the music, info, and personalities to keep you company from 12 to 3, right here on Canoe FM, your voice in the Halliburton Highlands.
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4: Lauren Van Sinclair has been fascinated by the power of radio and music since he was a little boy. And it's that fascination that's led him to carve out a career in both radio and music that's won the appreciation of both listeners and radio associations. Though not formally trained, Van Sinclair found creative ways to get on air. He worked at CBC in Toronto as a technician and would suggest program ideas that would eventually lead him to running with them. Over the years, Van Sinclair worked at CHFI as a regular guest on Don Danard's Saturday Night Oldies show. He was on CKLN and CUIT, both in Toronto, as well as CFOR in Orillia. But it was Halliburton County's own Canoe FM where Van Sinclair launched his internationally syndicated show Backbeat in 2019. The show is broadcast on nearly 30 campus and community radio stations across Canada, the U.S., and web streams in Germany. Recently, Van Sinclair was awarded his second Community Radio Award in Broadcast and Online, otherwise known as a Crabo, for his vintage music radio show in Best Blues or Similar Music. In 2024, he won a Crabo in the Best Music Variety category. Van Sinclair credits Canoe FM for taking a chance on him and nurturing his show along the way.
3: When we retired and moved up here, my wife and I were driving through Halliburton one day and we heard Canoe FM. I said, hey, that's a pretty good station. And she said, well, you should have maybe pitched one of your ideas to them. So I did. And they were crazy enough to take it. And that was 7 years ago. And I've been doing it ever since. Started doing it live in the station, go in every morning. But I live in Orillia. It's an hour and a half drive for me. Winter came along. I thought, well, you know, winter, maybe I'll start doing it at home. Then COVID hit and I had to permanently do it at home for a year. And I thought, well, while I'm recording the show anyway, I might as well put it up on the NCRA website where they can distribute it to any station in Canada, any community member community station. And about a dozen stations picked it up. So now I'm stuck with doing it at home because I have to do a show for them. And it's picked up also in the States. I put it up on a service there. So it's picked up by stations all over the place. I don't even know how many anymore.
4: Van Sinclair was prominent in the Toronto music community, running his own collector's record store, the Blue Note Record Shop at Queen and Broadview. He also ran Canada's largest record collectors get-together, the Toronto Mississauga Musical Collectibles Show, for 35 years. After moving to Orillia, he and his wife Mary opened Carousel Collectibles, a popular antique store that featured live music and a cafe. And now, through his one-hour show, he shares his love of diverse musical genres, including blues, jazz, country, and roots, with a special interest in black gospel with as many listeners here and around the world.
3: I have a theme. I mean, the music is all different. It could be country music from 100 years ago. It could be blues records made last week. It could be, but it all has a pretty consistent rootsy sound to it. And I like playing new music, too, but I play artists who are still got the head back in the 50s or something and not imitating the music, maybe drawing on it and making original music using those same production techniques. And I guess the way the music was made back then, more live, more off the floor. I usually start with, say, someone like the R&B jump blues like Wynonie Harris or B.B. King or Amos Milburn. I really like a lot of the Western swing stuff. So Milton Brown, Brownie, Bob Wills. Then I say might get into Django Reinhardt and Stephan Grappelli, who was very similar to Western swing. I mean, it's guitar and fiddle and rhythm. They're very similar. I like old blues guys. Howlin' Wolf's one of my favorites. Of the new artists, Blue Moon Marquee's always been a big one. I get a lot of people from Vancouver who send me music. So Sinead X. Sanders is one I play a lot recently. A lot of them, too, are people that no one's ever heard of, including me. I'm always finding people that, well, this person made a dozen records in 1934 and then disappeared. Who are they? I don't know, but quite often their records are good. So there's a lot of very obscure people, too. It's a discovery. It's not just, we're not going through nostalgia of old music and old music was better. It's a discovery of musicians who made it, and some of them are being forgotten now, and I want to keep it out there so that people remember that all our modern music is based on music made. Sometimes I can pair something made 100 years ago with something made yesterday, and they still fit. They tell stories about their lives. The best ones, I think, don't hammer a message in. It's just there. It's implied. You can hear it in the song and the lyrics. You have to figure it out, which I like to do too. I often don't do themes and stories. Let people figure out the connection between these records. They'll figure it out themselves. It's a learning experience, I hope, for the listener and for me, because I do this research. And I think half the stuff I play now, I didn't know 5 years ago. I'm always finding new things because there's so much of it out there. And it's now, most of it is available.
4: 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As varied as the songs are, so are the origin stories. So much so that Van Sinclair has given a name to the collection of music he explores on his weekly one-hour show.
3: 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The structure is there, and almost every song is a 12-bar blues. Country music has always been very bluesy right from the start. Always included blues from day one, from the day Jimmy Rogers first made his recordings. You know, he did his blue yodels and things. To me, what the strength of this music, I don't even know what to call it. I call it Americana because I can't think of a better name. But what is the great thing about it is the mix of cultures, that you had the African-Americans, you had the mountain people, you had the Celts, you had Germans playing accordions, you've got Hawaiians playing steel guitar, you've got all the, and the mixture coming in from the Caribbean islands, and the mixture, it all mixed together in a unique way. And to me, that's the strength of the music. There is no pure country. There is no pure blues. There's no pure anything. It's all just a continuum, a mixture. And that's what makes the music so great.
4: 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But no matter where he goes, the community-focused, volunteer-run station's reputation is well-known and respected. He says it's the unique blend of a laid-back approach and diversity of programming that makes the station a popular setting on the radio dial.
3: Well, the first thing impressed me was when we were listening to it was just the variety of music, that they weren't playing hits and they weren't sticking to one genre. A lot of the community stations, the disc jockey picks the music. And in a Canoe, it's, you know, on the weekends that happens. But during the week, it's all programmed. But it was different music, not music you'd hear so much on the radio, especially in a rural area where the stations tend to be all formula. You know, there's one down the road there that says, you know, only playing the biggest hits. Well, you know, the cream rises to the top. Maybe, maybe not. I don't know. But that's what impressed me. And I guess once I'd written to Roxanne and spoke to her and went into the station, just the whole vibe of the place. Everybody gets along. Everybody cooperates. It's kind of loose and given. And it takes a lot of dedication to do a community radio station from people who don't get paid and just do it for the love of it. And I think Canoe FM is unique in that in such a small community, that this is a station that's been so successful.

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1: Thanks very much, Elizabeth, and thank you, Lauren, for your contributions to Canoe FM, and congrats on your second award from CRAB. It is, 12:09 on the Canoe. You're listening in the afternoon along with Bob Stiles, 23 degrees outside our weather window in the village of Haliburton. And we are mainly sunny today, forecast high of 26, and going down to 10 tonight. Tomorrow, Tuesday, going up to 28 with a 40% chance of showers overnight on Tuesday, down to 19 with a 60% chance of showers. And then looking out to Wednesday, we've got a forecast high of 22 with a 40% chance of showers. Well, I've got Roy Orbison to introduce us to a bit of a theme I'll be running this afternoon.

12:12 on the canoe, and let's see, we've got a concert coming up this Friday, June the 12th at 7:30. It's at the Northern Lights Performing Arts Pavilion. It's an evening of joyful music, directed by Jocelyn Regina. It's a pop choir and friends. Sounds great. Special guests, Earworms, Laurel McCauley and Kate Hall, Lauren McInnes, and the Halliburton Summer Festival Players. So that's going to be fun. And let's see now, you can Google My Pop Choir Halliburton June Show, and that will take you to the Eventbrite site where you can purchase your tickets for $25. Pop Choir and Friends are going to be a fun night this Friday at the Northern Lights in Halliburton. Tickets are $25, $18 for youth. Up next, we've got Hall & Oates, Kiss on My List.

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1: Yes, it is. And let's just take a peek here and see what's happening around the county right now. Well, friends of the Halliburton County Public Library, they're having their annual meeting at 1 o'clock today, in person or by Zoom. It's at the Minden Library, 176 Bob Cajun Road. 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And here's Michelle Pagliaro. What the hell I got?

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6: Thanks, kids. Always great to hear from you. Well, let's take a look at last week. We had two lucky winners split the prize of $100 in game one. Christopher from Brady Lake got the lucky sheet at Value Mart in Minden. Laurel from Eagle Lake got a lucky sheet at the West Guilford Shopping Center. Game two, Peter from Rush Lake won $200, got his sheet at Let's Go Get Local in Minden. And in game three, Christopher came back and won game six, which was a total of $600. Again, he got his lucky sheet at Value Mart in Minden. Proceeds from this session will be shared with Canoe FM and other verified not-for-profit organizations around Halliburton County. Well, here's one of our very, very wonderful local and international talents, Carl Dixon with Nothing's as Lovely.

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1: Oh, thank you very much. It is 24 degrees now outside our weather window at 12:30. You're listening in the afternoon along with Bob Stiles. And let's take a peek. We are looking at a sunny day today, going up to 26, overnight low of 10 tomorrow. Tuesday, a forecast high of 28 degrees, a 40% chance of showers. Tuesday night down to 19 with a 60% chance of showers. Then looking out to Wednesday, the forecast high, 22 degrees with a 40% chance of showers. 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And then, of course, Friday, July the 3rd, the Radiothon gets underway. We've got our auction portal open now. It's live for browsing. 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Here are the Hollies with Long Cool Woman in a black dress.

0: 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I don't feel like
1: rocking. Well, my running theme this afternoon is dreams and dreaming. Here are the Bucket of Shrimp Ears, a great local band with Highway of Dreams.

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Yeah, sometimes you just gotta let it go.

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1: And we do have one lost friend to report. It's a male husky with blue eyes. He has some light gray and white on him. He's friendly. His name is Simba. He has a blue collar. Last seen in the Goodrum area. If you see Simba, call Justin at 705-957-8280. And if you pick up a pet who is running loose, please contact the local vet's offices, municipalities, the pet shops, and Canoe FM. And pet owners, having your pet wear a collar with an ID tag is a helpful way to ensure your pet gets back to you, and microchipping is another way to make sure your pet can be identified. Losing a pet is stressful for humans and pets, and being able to have some type of ID on your pet will help you be reunited as quickly as possible.
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Well, the June Community Coffee House will be held tonight at 7 p.m. at the Halliburton Legion here at 719 Mountain Street. There's a half an hour of live music from Loney, Loney and Love. That's Linda and Jim Love with Ken Loney. Xavier Massey, the former dean of the Halliburton School of Art and Design, continues his presentation of last June about the importance and effect of art on our spirit, culture, and existence. You do not need to have been at the presentation to enjoy the previous one, to enjoy and learn from this one. And the evening's open to everyone. No admission charge or reservations required. Light refreshments are provided and hosted by the Baha'i community of Halliburton County. For more information, call Kathy at 705-286-3378. Well, Paul, I hope you're listening from the Bay. Here's Otis Redding, Sitting on the Dock of the Bay.

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And, of course, our annual fundraiser Radiothon is our premier event to help us stay on the air. Wanted to just mention some of our keynote sponsors. 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Kegel Heating and Cooling, our silver sponsor. 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Linda Baumgartner Realty sponsors Friday, July the 3rd. And then the wine store in Minden sponsors Saturday. And Above Board Carpentry, a great company, local company, is sponsoring Sunday. 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Well, I've got Elvis Presley with A Little Less Conversation and the Good Brothers' I'm Lost, I'll Never Find a Way to take us up to the top of the hour.

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1: It's 1 o'clock at the Canoe. You're listening in the afternoon along with Bob Stiles. 24 degrees outside our weather window right now, and we are having a mainly sunny day. Forecast high 26, overnight low of 10. Tomorrow, Tuesday, we are going up to 28 degrees, but a 40% chance of showers, and then overnight a low of 19 with a 60% chance of showers. And on Wednesday, the forecast high of 22 with that chance of showers remaining. Well, my running theme this afternoon is dreams. Here are the mamas and the papas. They're California dreamin'.

And the Seniors Active Living Center invites you to join us for a historical downtown walking tour. Join Kate Butler from the museum or another museum staff person for a one-hour stroll into our community's past. You can learn the history of some of the historical buildings in town, as well as tales of the characters who lived, worked, and played in our community in decades past. The historical walk is coming up on Wednesday, June the 9th at 10 a.m. If it's raining, it will be Thursday, June the 10th at 10 a.m. You meet at 7 York Street, Halliburton, at the Halliburton Welcome Center. And please pre-register by emailing kbutler, B-U-T-L-E-R, at HalliburtonHighlandsMuseum.com. Here's Jenny Mayhem with Soon.

0: I'm Lisa from The Highlander.
1: And I'm Adam, also from The Highlander. You know, it's been 3 years since Meta blocked Canadian news from its platforms. And since then, you haven't been able to get local reporting on Facebook or Instagram.
0: Adam, Mike, and I, we're all trained journalists who do our best to report stories fairly and accurately. That means you can trust what you read in the paper. But for up-to-the-minute local news and information, you've had to rely on social media. Indeed, we've seen some distressing cases of outright misinformation posted as news, and that's bad for our community.
1: So that's why we at The Highlander have done something to fix that. We've created our own app. You can get it at thehighlander.app, and you can install it right directly on your phone. We'll be posting there when anything happens. Like if the school buses are canceled, the highway is blocked, or if there's an interesting event happening on the weekend. There will also be posts from other organizations within Haliburton County, just like on Facebook.
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3: 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Tickets are $3 for $5, must be paid in cash. 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
1: 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Here's another great local talent, David Archibald with One Step at a Time.

And another initiative from the Senior Active Living Center is the Tech Help Walk-In Clinic. 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Come into the library and grab a number, first come, first served. Each person gets a 30-minute session with our staff to tackle one specific technology challenge. One session per person per day. And the next one is coming up tomorrow at the Dysart branch here in the village of Halliburton from 1 p.m. to 3 p.m. To show up and stake your place in line, you may need to wait a bit. And so plan ahead. It's like a walk-in clinic for your tech issues. During your 30-minute session, you'll receive guidance on one specific issue, such as setting up or troubleshooting your computer, smartphone, software apps, or internet connection. Please bring your device and a specific question or issue you need help with. And again, that's tomorrow at the Dysart branch of the library from 1 until 3. Here are the Drifters under the Boardwalk.

Hi, I'm Tessa from the Halliburton County Public Library. We're continuing our trip around the world through books with a new destination each week and stories that bring different places and perspectives to life. This week, we're heading to India with The Burning Grounds by Abir Mukherjee. At a sacred cremation site in Calcutta, a man is found murdered. The victim, a well-loved patron of the arts, seemed to have no enemies, making the crime all the more puzzling. Though out of favor with the imperial police, Detective Wyndham is pulled into the case, leading him into the glamorous yet dangerous world of Indian cinema. Meanwhile, Banerjee, newly returned from years in Europe, searches for a missing photographer whose disappearance soon links to the murder. As their paths converge, Wyndham and Banerjee must put aside old tensions to uncover the truth behind a case where nothing is as it seems. To place a hold on The Burning Grounds, visit halliburtonlibrary.ca. Thanks for listening to Library Talks here on Canoe FM.

Well, the final Telling Our Stories speaker series presentation is this Wednesday, June the 10th. The talk will be delivered by local resident Sarah Patrick, and the title is Life Inside a Cult of Obedience. The story of Ms. Patrick's time as a student and later as a teacher at the infamous Grenville Christian College near Brockville, Ontario. Using tough love, this school preyed on youthful insecurities and the need to belong to instill obedience and complicity. The school was also the subject of a W-5 investigation. Ms. Patrick has a Bachelor of Arts degree from Queens, and since the 80s has worked as a publicist, high school teacher, and executive assistant in commercial real estate. She's the author of the award-winning memoir, Binding Shame, Life Inside a Cult of Obedience. The speaker series is a member of the Haliburton County Community Cooperative, and it will be this Wednesday night from 7 to 9 p.m. at the Royal Canadian Legion, Branch 129 on Mountain Street in the village of Haliburton. Admission is $15 per person, and to obtain tickets, you can contact Barry Martin at 705-457-7557 or email Barry in the Highlands, that's B-A-R-R-I-E, in the Highlands at gmail.com. Well, it's nice, so nice to be with you this afternoon. Here's Gallery to emphasize the point.

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1: It's 1:30 at the Canoe. You're listening in the afternoon along with Bob Stiles. It is 24 degrees outside our weather window in the village of Halliburton. And it's going to be a sunny day with a high of 26, overnight low of 10. Tomorrow, Tuesday, forecast high of 28 degrees with a 40% chance of showers. And overnight, a low of 19 with a 60% chance of showers. And then daytime Wednesday, forecast high of 22 with that 40% chance of showers returning. Well, here's some fun coming up. Hang on a second. It is Thursday, June the 11th. Those Other Movies presents Holy Days, a lighthearted road trip comedy to kick off summer. Accompanied by a young boy, three unconventional nuns embark on a wild and chaotic road trip across New Zealand to retrieve the deeds to their convent. When an unexpected snowstorm derails their journey, they soon find themselves confronting loss, mortality, and the transformative power of love, forgiveness, and connection. It's a great British cast, $10 at the door, or buy online. Holy Days will be on at Thursday, June the 11th at 4:15 in the afternoon, and then again at 7:15 p.m. And you can go to zephy.com and look for Those Other Movies, Holy Days tickets. Well, I've got a song going out to my regular listener, a bit of a dream performer. Here's Jackson Browne with The Loadout.

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2: And the Dean of Rock and Roll, Greg Rowe, is scheduled in this Friday night for It's Only Rock and Roll, the founder, the progenitor, and I think he's coming into his 24th season, if memory serves. And who knows, maybe he'll play a little Tom Petty and the Heartbreakers. Here they are with my theme today, Running Down a Dream.

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1: There's lots of places throughout the county where you can get your bingo sheets. You can go to places like the West Guilford Shopping Center, Carnarvon Jug City, Halliburton Highlands Brewery on Highway 35, Eagle Lake Country Market, the Lucky Dollar in Gooderham, Agnew's General Store in Wilberforce, and the Buttermilk Falls Resort. 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There's Todd's Independent, Halliburton Foodland, Halliburton Jug City, and last but not least, right here at Canoe FM.
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right, I'm going to keep my dream theme going for my ham sandwich at the top of the hour. To get us there, I've got Queen, You're My Best Friend, and I'll follow that up with Jackie Wilson, Higher and Higher.

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1: It's 25 degrees at 2 o'clock in the village of Haliburton. You're listening in the afternoon along with Bob Stiles. And let's take a peek now. Well, we're verging on our forecast high, and it's going to remain sunny and then clear overnight tonight with a low of 10. Tomorrow, Tuesday, forecast high of 28 with a 40% chance of showers. Overnight, Tuesday, a low of 19 with a 60% chance of showers. Then the forecast high Wednesday, 22 degrees with a 40% chance of showers. Well, we need some volunteers this Saturday, June the 13th, from 9:45 to 10 p.m. to help prepare the firewood that will keep families warm next winter. 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Well, my running theme today is dreams, and I'm going to kick things off with this 1967 song written by John Stewart before he left the Kingston Trio, and he wrote it, it was recorded by the Monkees, 1967, and went to number one on the Billboard Hot 100, and then in 1979, it was recorded by Canadian Anne Murray, and it went to the Billboard, number 12 on the Billboard Hot 100. Here she is with Daydream Believer.

And that was the Canadian outside edge of our ham sandwich, Anne Murray. And in the middle, we've got the great Luther Vandross, who covered this song that was originally written for the Broadway musical Man of La Mancha in 1965. And Luther's got a great cover of The Impossible Dream.

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2: Well, Steve and Linda, thinking about you this afternoon on your anniversary, I hope that you're enjoying the AGM you're at. Here's Gordon Lightfoot with Beautiful.

Okay, and the Minion Legion this Saturday, June 13th, has a fundraiser from 1 to 4 o'clock, $15 admission. Gord Kidd and friends will be performing, so come on by for great music. 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
1: I had it in my head, what I meant to say. This conversation isn't headed that way. I got a bad connection between my mind and my mouth. With the right

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1: 2:30 at the Canoe. It's 25 degrees outside our weather window. You're listening in the afternoon along with Bob Stiles. We're going down to 10 tonight. Tomorrow, Tuesday, forecast high of 28 degrees with a 40% chance of showers. So you might want to bring your squall jacket if you're heading over to the farmer's market in Halliburton. Overnight, Tuesday down to 19 with a 60% chance of showers. And then looking out to Wednesday, forecast high right now is 22 with a 40% chance of showers. Hey, coming up this Saturday, June the 14th, Don and Nora invite you to their home at 200 Lakeview Street in Halliburton for a special performance by Marie Lynn Hammond with Tom Layton. Doors open at 6, music is at 7, tickets are $25, and all proceeds go to the artist. So phone Don at 403-402-8332 for tickets. 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And this month's repair cafe will feature special highlights, including an Eat for a Lifetime fishing demo with Dave Dingus at 11. So bring your item that needs repair over to Search this Sunday morning. Here are the Au Pairs heading home.

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2: Well, staff meant to take out the papers in the trash and clean up my spills and dash. Thanks so much for your calls and texts. It's always fun hearing from you. And stay tuned for medical matters. Today, Ron is with Dr. Bottom discussing, they're talking about ticks. So that's an important subject. The drive shows up next with Doug Rupe. And then at 6 o'clock, it's Penny with Locally Sourced. She's got some amazing musicians in today. Jocelyn Regina, John Ordaway, Bill Candy, and Georgia Rose. So you don't want to miss that. 6 o'clock on Canoe for the best local talent around. Till the next time we're together, this is Bob Stiles saying thank you for joining me this afternoon. I hope the rest of your day is terrific. And always remember, let's live for today.

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1: 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On Medical Matters, we delve into the everyday issues you might run into, as well as some not-so-common problems. Our resident medical expert is Dr. Norm Bottom from the Haliburton Medical Center. I'm Ron Murphy. Well, welcome, Dr. Bottom, to another edition of Medical Matters here at Canoe FM. How are you doing today?
2: I'm great. Yes.
1: So it's that time of year again, and we've got a time, speaking of time.
2: Sure.
1: We got to talk about ticking. We're going to have a tick tock.
2: Our annual tick tock.
1: So you're saying ticks are becoming an issue.
2: Well, the ticks have always been around. It's the bacteria that they carry that's the concern. So, again, the tick is just the vector.
1: Yeah.
2: The problem is Borrelia burgdorferi. Burgdorferi. It's actually named after a person, which I've got a story about that.
1: Okay.
2: But every year they do something called a screening test. They sort of check the bushes, pull out ticks, and then determine whether or not that germ is actually living in the ticks. And if it is, then they declare that area endemic. And since I started with Barry doing tick tocks many years ago, Haliburton has actually not been considered an endemic area for this particular bacteria in the ticks.
1: But
2: as of this year, and I don't know if it's something to do with the warm winter, but they've found that bacteria in the ticks in Haliburton County. So we need to be extra diligent now. It's not just when you're traveling outside the county. And a lot of the Lyme disease has been sort of down in the States, along Lake Ontario, along the St. Lawrence, and even to the Maritimes. There's been all kinds of issues with Lyme disease and ticks carrying that bacteria through there. But now we're finding it in Haliburton County. And whether that's global warming, whether you want to sort of blame that, or we've had some milder winters, but the ticks are sort of carrying that germ now, and it's out there. So we have to be extra diligent.
1: So that means when you're working in the garden, don't be sitting out there in a pair of shorts and flip-flops while you're digging around. And
2: sure. Stuff. Well, garden may not be too bad, but certainly walking through the bush and brush. And you know, one of the recommendations that I read on the public health website is, you know, don't go out through the bush. Well, that's why people come to Haliburton County, is to walk through the bush.
1: Right.
2: So, yeah, we have to be sort of careful there, but we're not going to stop doing what we enjoy doing, canoeing, kayaking, and hiking and doing those things. Like, then what's the point of coming to Haliburton if you just have to sit in a rocking chair and look out the window?
1: Just have to take measures to make sure the ticks can't get at you. So basically long pants.
2: Yeah, long pants, long sleeve shirt, when you're out.
1: If it's not 150 degrees.
2: Yeah, they recommend light colors. And I always thought, okay, well, why the light colors? Is that distracting? But no, it's just easier to see the ticks because they're black. They're black-legged ticks, but all ticks are usually a darker color anyways. So you can actually see them on your clothing.
1: Okay.
2: So then you know you've been around where the ticks are. So you're going to be even more diligent about sort of checking your skin at the end of the day. So they recommend you shower at the end of the day. Showering does a couple things. One, it might remove the tick, which may not happen, but at least you're sort of, you know, touching your body from head to toe. So if there is a little tick there, you may actually feel it and be able to get it off your skin fairly quickly. Because we know that if the ticks are on your skin for only a short period of time, the likelihood of that germ being transmitted into your bloodstream is much, much lower.
1: Okay. Yep. So it's after the tick gets a good hold of you.
2: Yeah.
1: That's when the transfer starts taking,
2: sure,
1: when they're gouging themselves.
2: Yeah. And they say it may take up to 12 hours for that bacteria to transfer. So ticks are generally very slow eaters. And don't sort of share a lot of saliva back and forth with your blood, your bloodstream, your capillaries for a long period of time. So if you can get them off within a short period of time, the likelihood of getting Lyme disease is much less. Yeah.
1: Mm-hmm. And should we do a refresher on Lyme disease, just why it's called Lyme disease and stuff?
2: Well, that's a good question. So I was actually going to bring up, and I don't know if I told you this already, I read a book last winter. A patient of mine gave it to me who actually has chronic Lyme disease. And this book is called Bitten. And it's written by, and I can't remember her name, but she is an investigative journalist who, she and her husband have been traveling, and both of them developed Lyme disease and had chronic symptoms. So, you know, the acute symptoms of Lyme disease, rash, not always, but in most cases, joint and muscle aches and pains, fever, headaches, and that can last for a couple weeks. And then it can leave you with persistent and ongoing joint symptoms and fatigue. And that's what this author had, and my patient actually has, that has chronic Lyme disease. So she decided to investigate this. So this is what the book Bitten is about, investigating the origins of Lyme disease. So Willy Bergdorf Ferry, so that's who it's named after, okay. A Swiss graduate student, decided to do some studies in entomology in the United States, and he was working on ticks in Montana. Rocky Mountain spotted fever was sort of a big thing back, and this is going back in the 1950s, so he became an expert in ticks and detecting different bacteria in the ticks, because we all carry bacteria. We carry bacteria in our mouths, our dogs or cats, so it's not the tick that's responsible, it's the germ that it carries. And so he was actually apparently hired by the U.S. government to do studies to look at weaponizing the ticks with certain bacteria. And one of the sort of offshoots of this is that Lyme disease was sort of an infection by ticks, which actually developed in the area near where they were doing the research. So this is in Connecticut, and I can't remember exactly where they're doing the research. So, you know, we talk about the Wuhan connection with COVID-19. Well, different governments have been experimenting with bacteria and germ warfare for many, many years.
1: For sure.
2: And this actually sort of overlaps with the Cuban Missile Crisis back in the 1960s. And apparently the CIA had contracted people to try to mechanize or weaponize lice with a bacteria that would actually render the sugarcane workers immobile for a period of time, where they would all get sick and flu and couldn't work, and it would sort of immobilize the Cuban sort of sugarcane industry at the time. So all this is going on. So this journalist actually went and interviewed Willy Bergdorf Ferry, who by the time she met him, he had sort of advanced Parkinson's disease, but he really would not confirm or deny what his role was with the U.S. government in sort of weaponizing ticks. So it's a very interesting story if you like conspiracy theories, but there's enough fact in it that, you know, the truth is somewhere out there. It's like an X-Files movie.
1: So it's called Lyme because it was Lyme, Connecticut.
2: Lyme, Connecticut
1: is where they were doing that.
2: Just like we have Powassan encephalitis, which is actually, Powassan's just up the road near North Bay, but we have our own sort of tick-borne illness named after an area close to us. But Lyme disease has definitely spread. Is that because it just happens to be conducive to our environment in this area? Or is it because the bacteria was actually somehow enhanced genetically in order to spread more rapidly?
1: Well, you're just trying to start trouble now, aren't
2: sure,
1: you?
2: Sure, exactly. So it's an interesting concept, but at the end of the day, we all have to sort of respect the fact that Lyme disease is out there, and it is a risk factor for you and your pets. Dogs and cats apparently can be fairly significantly infected by Lyme disease. And for the first time, our vet, Jackson, had to go in a couple weeks ago to get his checkup, and they're offering sort of a Lyme vaccine for pets.
1: Was that right?
2: Yeah. Okay. Well, I've got the brochure. I'm going to read it this weekend. I'm thinking maybe I should get one of those shots. Yeah. Too, because I don't want Lyme disease. So anyway, at this point, there isn't a human vaccine for Lyme disease, but certainly they're definitely in the works. So if you have the symptoms, so you think you've been bit by a tick, you've got the rash, you've got symptoms, or you've just been bitten by a tick and you don't know how long the tick's been on you. You know, I think we're pretty liberal with giving patients prophylactic medication. So a single dose of antibiotic at the time, within a couple of days of that tick bite, may actually help prevent you from getting acute Lyme disease. So again, we're more aggressive, especially in endemic areas, which Halliburton now is an endemic area for Lyme disease.
1: And if you've got the tick, you can take it and they'll check it.
2: No, not anymore.
1: They won't do that anymore?
2: No, public health stopped.
1: Okay, never mind, folks. I didn't say
2: never that. Mind. No, there's a website. So if you actually go to public health, and I think if you can go through links through Halliburton Court or Pine Ridge or Public Health Ontario, there's a website you can go to that you can identify your tick. But it's called eTick at something something.
1: They won't send it away?
2: They won't send it away anymore.
1: No.
2: They just don't bother. If you've been bitten by a black-legged tick or otherwise known as the deer tick, then you have to assume that you're at risk. It's that prevalent now that they're not even going to bother testing.
1: And I guess if you're pulling the tick off, you can kind of tell if they've been on there for a while because they'll get bigger. Obviously.
2: They get bigger. They engorge with blood.
1: So if it's a great big fat one that's on your arm,
2: it's probably been there for a while.
1: It's been a while.
2: So it's definitely worth talking to your doctor. If you want to identify the tick first, because there are different species of ticks, and not all the ticks carry the Bergdorf Ferry bacteria. I did better that time. Yeah, not all of them carry that particular bacteria, but you can go to this eTick, and again, HKPR website. There are links that you can sort of go in and identify the tick. Is it a black-legged tick, deer tick? then maybe you should seek out medical attention and get a dose of prophylactic antibiotics. And if you develop symptoms, gee, I think I got bit by a tick, but I've been in the bush for the last week on a canoe trip, and now I've got this funny rash, and I'm feeling a bit achy, and I've got a fever, then you get the full treatment, so a full week of antibiotics. Because if you don't treat it in the initial stage, then it can become chronic. It's a spirochete, which may not mean a lot to listeners, but a syphilis is a spirochete. And spirochetes often are very difficult to treat. If you get them at the early stages, then you can abolish them. But if they actually sort of get into your tissues and start reproducing, then it's very difficult because they get into tissues that the antibiotics don't penetrate. Mm-hmm. And that's where you end up with these chronic Lyme cases, just like you can get chronic syphilis, which I've never seen, but I've seen chronic Lyme. Does that make any sense?
1: No.
2: No. Okay. Thank goodness I haven't seen chronic syphilis.
1: Right, yeah. So is there anything topical you can put on if you get a tick bite that would help?
2: No, nothing. Unfortunately not. No, you need something systemic. Okay. It's like an antibiotic that's going to go through your bloodstream and sort of nick these little guys in the bud before they have a chance to get into the tissues and reproduce.
1: And the
2: only thing you put on your skin is DEET or something insect repellent.
1: They don't like bug spray. So
2: sure. Yeah, and ticks don't fly. They can jump a little bit, but not far. So you pretty well have to brush up against the brush. So it's going to be usually from the waist down, unless you're sort of going through dense forest or something and pushing your way through bush. So they can end anywhere. And then they can crawl along your clothing, and they sort of get in under your collars or shirts.
1: I saw a thing on TV once, and they were showing the guy it was about ticks. And they were picking them up, and when they're little, they're so small, they were basically crawling underneath the skin at his fingernails, like between his fingernail and they were that small. It was disappearing under there. And they showed it in the camera that the thing was trying to get underneath there. That's how small they are. Like, when they're babies. Like,
2: another good reason not to bite your fingernails. Because you lose your cuticle when you're biting. Yeah. Your cuticle there is to protect you against Lyme disease.
1: Yeah.
2: That is interesting.
1: Oh, hey.
2: Yeah. So that's the unfortunate news. Yeah. So once it's endemic, it's not likely going to change. I don't know if a couple good hard winters will sort of change that pattern. But at this point, you know, the winters don't tend to be getting colder. They're getting warmer. And they're talking about maybe an El Nino winter, which means that maybe a warmer winter. So we have to be ready for ticks through the summer months.
1: So there you go. We just bug spray, long sleeve, long pants. A lot of people tuck their pants right into their socks when they're out walking through the woods to keep them out.
2: Yeah.
1: So.
2: Yeah. And those are going to be good measures. So the other thing that I always sort of bring up along with ticks is mosquitoes and West Nile virus. Okay. So West Nile virus is always out there. Now, the thing about mosquitoes is they come and go very quickly. So you don't have to look for them on your skin. You've got to prevent them from biting. So
1: and you know when they're there because you can feel them.
2: You can feel them. You can hear them. Drive you crazy. One mosquito in the middle of the night just... Yeah.
1: And West Nile, what are the symptoms of West Nile?
2: Yeah, so West Nile, you know, 4 out of 5 people will have no symptoms whatsoever, but 1 out of 5 may develop some neurological symptoms. It could be just headaches and fever, but it could be something called encephalitis. Encephalitis is quite significant inflammation of the brain, which can cause delusions, confusion, loss of consciousness, seizures. So it can be very severe and life-threatening. I haven't seen a bad case of West Nile in a while, but it does happen every year. And it's that exposure to mosquitoes. And we know mosquitoes sort of are around in the morning and at night. So protecting yourself during those times, making sure you've got screens on your windows. You know, if you're in a cottage or something and there's no screens, then sleeping under sort of a mosquito netting might be helpful just to reduce the risk of getting bit through the night.
1: Well, there you go. So, the joys of living in the forest here in Halliburton.
2: Exactly. Now, you know, my brother-in-law, well, my sister and brother-in-law live in Australia. So they tell me, well, you know, 7 of the most deadly spiders live in Australia. 7 of the top 10 poisonous snakes live in Australia. So they've got a lot more to worry about than we do. But hopefully we can focus our attention and be careful.
1: Yeah. Those spiders are big that they have down there.
2: They have big spiders and big snakes and, scary stuff.
1: Okay. Well, thank you, Dr. Bonham. That was interesting. And I'm sure... everybody out there will take notice and do what they're supposed to do to stay away from the ticks.
2: Exactly.
1: Tick-tock.
2: Bye-bye. Stay tuned.
1: 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I'm Ron Murphy.

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1: Wow, it's 3 already. 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
2: And the Drive Show it is. Good afternoon. I'm Doug Brupe, and, I'm here to take you through your drive, and, hopefully a very safe drive. Good afternoon. What a beautiful afternoon it is. I hope you have the opportunity to maybe enjoy the deck or the dock. Yeah, and, stay tuned for great music. I've got some great music lined up for you here, right here at Canoe FM. Good afternoon. Well, let's give you a little bit of weather. Basically, what you see is what you get. Mainly sunny today. Yep, high of 26. We're sitting at 25 currently. And overnight tonight, clear skies and a low of 10. For tomorrow, there is a chance of showers later in the afternoon. Thunderstorms at 28 with a high tomorrow. And the UV index, once again, is going to be 9 or very high. So please make sure you slap on the sunscreen. For Wednesday, cloudy chance of showers again, high of 22. And Thursday, cloudy chance of showers, high of 23. Oh, my goodness. And looking forward to Friday. Yeah, Friday. 40% chance of showers, high of 21. And then, it looks like a nice day on Saturday, high of 25. So there's your long-range prognostication, I guess. As mentioned, 25 degrees outside our CKHA studio in the beautiful Minden Hills area, 24 degrees currently, and mainly sunny down through Gallert to Kinmount, 24 degrees, mainly sunny, up through Dorset to Lake Bays, over to Benoit Lake area, 24 degrees as well, and over through Cardiff to Bancroft, 24 degrees as well, mainly sunny skies, there you have it. And, back to the music for you. Here's a little bit of James Taylor and a little Mexico.

There you have it. 3:04, 4 minutes after the hour of 3 o'clock. Good afternoon. I'm Doug Ruppe. I'll be here with you just before 6 o'clock. And then I give up the big comfy chair to, we give up the big comfy chair. My goodness, this is unbelievable. They actually have a new chair in here, and it's actually pretty comfortable. I'm used to that old beat-up thing. They have a sitting here. I bring in my little cushion, and it becomes my big comfy chair. But this is a new chair, so I'm not sure if it's just been delivered here accidentally or if it's been sliding in here for temporary use or if this is a permanent fixture. Nonetheless, yes, indeed, we have a new big comfy chair here, right here at GNU FM. And I can lean back in my chair and talk to you and enjoy the music as well. So that's pretty cool. I'm pretty comfortable here, I must say. All right, back to the music. Here are the Raspberries and go all the way.

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10: All right, good afternoon. It's 3:17, and, well, we've got a beautiful 26 degrees. They're calling for a chance of showers this evening and maybe tomorrow. But 26 degrees, that's not too bad if you ask me. That's a pretty good temperature. Anyway, 26 degrees, that's what it is, going down to about 10 this evening. So a nice cool evening for sleeping, too. All right, good afternoon. I'm Doug Ruppe. I'll be here until just before 6 o'clock, and then I give up the big comfy chair here. We have a new comfy chair. I always brought in my little cushions, and yes, I was just chatting with Sylvia and out at Benoit Lake, and she remarked that, my pillows, my little cushions have vanished, and so it wasn't so comfy. But now there's a new chair here, so thank you for your thank you for your concern, Sylvia, and you have yourself a wonderful day. Back to the music, however. Here are the Spinners and the Rubber Band Man.

Yeah, bingo. Yeah, 6 o'clock on Tuesday evenings. And, well, if you tune in just before six, you'll hear all the shout-outs. Yes, indeed. That's always kind of fun to listen to the names of the groups and from where they might be playing bingo. Hey, what are you up to this afternoon? I would love to hear from you. Fire off a text to me, 705-457-1009. Let me know what you are up to, and maybe I can slide in a song for you. Would love to do that for you. So let me know what you're up to today. I always like to know what our listeners are doing while they're tuned in. Brian down in Kinmount was chopping, splitting wood. And, I had to play him some good beats and good songs to keep up the beat with a splitting of the wood. So there you have it. All right, back to the music. Here's Terry Gibbs and, Somebody's Knocking.

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0: The voice of Halliburton Highlands. You've been staring
2: at me. Well, that's pretty cool. The Reclaws just stopped in here and recorded that. Nice to see you. Very well done. Good afternoon. I'm Doug Ruppe, and I just heard from my friend, yeah, lovely lady Sylvia out on Benoit Lake, and she wanted to hear this song. Well, she's busy today, busy at home, and enjoying her day, but she is staying out of the sunshine. It's a little bit too warm for her, and I suggested she go jump in the river there and had to cool her off. The lake's only 65 degrees, or what's that, about 18 Fahrenheit, 18 Celsius. So it's a little bit nippy. Yes, indeed. So if you are out on the water in a boat, please wear that PFD. Wear your life jacket. If anything suddenly should happen and you get thrown into the water, you want to have that life jacket on. Please be smart when you're in the boat. All right, and going out to Sylvia. Here's your song, kiddo. Enjoy. I hope this gets you up and dancing around the kitchen.

0: Hey, this is Dan Aykroyd, a.k.a. Elwood Blues. 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
1: Yeah, thank you very much for that, Dan. And good afternoon. It is, 3:34 as usual. I'm a little bit late with the weather, but hey, our listeners have to come first. And, that YMCA song went out to Sylvia. So I'm a couple of minutes late. I'm not going anywhere. I'm here in my big comfy chair. We have a new comfy chair here. It's, pretty fancy schmancy, too. And even has armrests. What do you think of that? Mm-hmm. Well, here's... never mind. Here's your weather. We've got clear skies tonight and a low of 10. Tomorrow, it's going to start off sunny, but increasing cloudiness in the afternoon and the chance of showers or a thunderstorm late in the afternoon. But a beautiful high of 28. Yep, that should be warming up the lakes. Currently, our lake right now is, we're just east of the village of Halliburton. It's the lake is only 65, or I guess that's about 18 Celsius. So it's a bit nippy, a little too cool for me to go in just yet. I have been in at that temperature, but not by choice. Tomorrow, let's see. So that's tomorrow. And then for Wednesday, cloudy chance of showers, high of 22. Thursday, cloudy chance of showers, high of 23. Friday, oh my goodness, cloudy chance of showers and a high of 21. Then Saturday, a beautiful day, high of 25. So there you have it. 26 currently outside our CKHA studio. And, no matter where you are, whether you're up in Benoit Lake or over in Minden or down through Kinmount or up through over to Cardiff to Bancroft, 24 degrees and mainly clear skies. So there you have it. Back to the music. Here's a little Bob Marley and the Wailers. Stir it up.

0: Hey, there you have it. A little bit of Bob Marley and the Wailers, and stir it up. Hey, here's some scary math. Some scary math of your life. Get a load of this. Are you one of those who's addicted to your phone? Yes, there's a big movement to get people off their telephone and be able to go out. I was out for dinner with my wife, and there was a table of six. Not one word was spoken. Every one of the six was staring down at their phone. Unbelievable. I thought, oh, isn't that a nice social dinner? Anyway, here it is. Here's your trap. It's called the screen trap. The average person, believe it or not, spends about 4 hours a day on their phone or against some screen. That's 11 years of your life staring at a piece of glass. Whoa, think about that for a little bit, eh? Isn't that something? 11 years of your life staring at a screen. Here's the other one. By the time you're 18, you have already spent 90% of the total time you will ever spend with your parents. The remaining 10% has to last you the rest of your life of 80 years. Wow, 90% of the time you spend with your parents by the time you're 18. Isn't that amazing? Well, here's our very own Chris Cadwell, and just do it now. Get off the phone. But if you're doing something fancy, hey, fire off a text me. Let me know what you are up to this afternoon. I'd love to hear from you.
1: Just let it out, let it shine. Here and now is the best time.

Oh, yes, a little Mac Davis. We haven't heard that one in a while. And, well, how was your afternoon? I hope you're doing well. You can always fire off a text to me at 705-457-1009. Let me know what you are up to. I'd love to hear from you. And, well, we're back to the music. Let's see. We've got a little bit of weather here for you. Oh, my goodness. I got to switch. Oh, no, there it is. Tonight, clear skies and a low of 10. Tomorrow, mainly sunny in the morning, then increasing cloudiness in the afternoon. So you've got the morning to get out and do some gardening, enjoy the outdoors. There is a risk of thunderstorm later in the afternoon, but a high of 28. So there you go. Currently 26 outside our CKHA studio. Here is now James Blunt and You're Beautiful.

there you go, a little James Blunt, and you're beautiful. Yes, indeed. And I just want to say you're beautiful to my lovely wife. 50 years. Yes, indeed. 50 years just the other day, and we celebrated that. Yes, unbelievable. That doesn't happen too often, since half of all marriages do end up in divorce, for whatever reason. Financial is the most common reason, so I'm reading here. So that knocks off 50% of all marriages are never going to have a chance even to get to 50 years. And so I feel very fortunate. So happy anniversary to my sweetie. All right, back to the music. Here are Hall and Oates. And she's gone. It is 3:52. Good afternoon.

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1: And I hope your afternoon is going well. Good afternoon to you. I'm Doug Ruppe. I'll be here until just before 6, and then I give up the big comfy chair. Oh, my goodness. Yes, we have a new chair. I don't know how it got here, why it's here, or for how long it may be here, but it's a nice comfy chair. I can even lean back, and it has armrests without tape. Yes, I don't even need my cushions to make it nice and comfy. So we have a new comfy chair here, at least temporarily. And, well, it certainly makes my afternoon much more enjoyable. Of course, being with you is very enjoyable as well. All right, let's see. We've got 4:01, 1 minute after the hour of 4 o'clock. Good afternoon. And, well, your evening tonight, as you see it, is that's the way it's going to stay. Yeah, beautiful clear skies, and overnight though, a low of 10. Tomorrow it's going to start off sunny, but then increasing cloudiness in the afternoon with a chance of showers and a risk of a thunder boomer later in the afternoon, a high of 28. And I guess that's bringing in a little bit of a cold front, because for Wednesday, cloudy chance of showers and only 22. Thursday, cloudy chance of showers, high of 23. And then for Friday, cloudy chance of showers and a 21. So that cold front is coming in overnight tomorrow night, I guess. And, well, we'll see how long that... Maybe we can blow it out of here somehow and, get the sunshine back and the warm temperatures back. Outside our CKHA studio, currently 26 degrees in the beautiful Minden Hills area, 25 degrees and mainly sunny, of course. Down through Gallert to Kinmount over to Norland, we've got 25 degrees. Up through Dorset to Lake of Bays area, 24 degrees, and that includes Benoit Lake over that way as well. And over through Torrey Hill to Cardiff to Bancroft, 24 degrees, mainly sunny skies. So there you have it. Back to the music now. We've got, this is a cool one. I haven't heard this in a while either. The Spinners. I'll Be Around.

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1: Well, a very good afternoon to you. I hope your afternoon is going well, and well, mine certainly is. Yes, yeah, always a pleasure to be with you, and well, I was talking just a little while ago about some different math type of situations, math that you can use, arithmetic, you know. And now I'm trying to find a little description here, and well, I seem to have lost it, of course, and so we will go into it. Unless, as I scroll through here, nope, my goodness gracious, I guess I'm not going to find it in time. So we'll go back to the music. Here are the Stampeders. Devil You.

0: devil, you.
1: 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If you live to be 80 years old, you will have spent approximately 26, 27 years sleeping. That means you only have about 55 years, 54 years left. To live. So don't waste it. Enjoy every moment you can. And I'll just tell you right now, if you're not aware, the older you get, the more you appreciate those day-by-day activities. Here's Dido, White Flag.

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1: All right, a beautiful afternoon, going down to 10 overnight, and clear skies in the morning, but maybe some showers later in the afternoon, so if you're sending the kiddies out to school, yeah, maybe pack a little raincoat, because they may need it. It's only a possibility, but they may need it after school. All right, Procol Harum, you know, they were number one on the UK singles chart in 1967 with this song I'm going to play for you. And it was their only number one song. And in 2004, the song was named, believe it or not, the most played record of the past 70 years. More than 900 recorded versions by other artists are known. John Lennon, while he was living, said this was the most perfectly written song. He said it was the best song ever written. And that is by John Lennon. So here it is, right here on Canoe. Enjoy this. Listen to the words. Pretty impressive.

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0: I forgot to put a pause on that one. And speaking of Penny, don't forget to stay tuned right here at 6 o'clock. It is 4:23 right now, so about another hour and a half. And, well, you'll get to... you'll be able to get to listen to Penny for the next hour after that for Locally Sourced. And today's special guests include amazing musician Jocelyn Regina and John Ordway, Bill Candy, and Georgia Rose. Wow! And by the way, don't let anyone tell you that you can't do it. Or can't do something, you can sing loud and proud because why? Because you can. And, well, from wherever you are as well. So you have a sing-along coming up with Penny, and it is a surprise. But it's going to be Bill Candy's choice. So stay tuned for Locally Sourced this evening at 6 o'clock. Now we're back to the Eagles. Enjoy your afternoon.

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5: All right, it is 4:33. Good afternoon. I'm Doug Ruppe. I'll be here for about another hour and 15 minutes or so. And then I give up the big comfy chair to Penny Randall, who will be here with Locally Sourced, of course, at 6 o'clock. All right, for you, I've got the weather currently right now. Let's see, we've got beautiful skies out there right now, beautiful and warm, 26 degrees. And overnight tonight, clear skies, a low of 10 in the morning, Tuesday, June the 9th. Yes, we'll have more sunny skies, but increasing cloudiness in the afternoon. So get out and do what you need to do in the morning while the sun is shining and it's beautiful out. There is a risk of a thunderstorm later in the afternoon, and we will see a high of 28. Yes, overnight there is a chance of showers and a thunderstorm later in the evening, because that cold front, it appears, is coming through. Because Wednesday we're going to have a chance of showers and only a high of 22. And then looking ahead to Thursday, we have chance of showers again and a high of 23. So, the cold front is coming through, but it looks like a beautiful day coming up on Saturday, if you believe the long-range prognostication. Currently outside our CKHA studio, it is 26 degrees over in Minden Hills area, 25 degrees, and mainly sunny skies down through Gallert to Kinmount, and over to Norland, we've got 25 degrees, sunny skies, up through Dorset to Lake of Bays, and over to the Benoit River, 24 degrees, and over through Cardiff to Bancroft, 24 degrees under mainly sunny skies as well. So there you are, you're up to date, and now we can get you back to the music with the Lumineers and Salt and the Sea.

All right, good afternoon. It is 4:38, and well, this next song, I want you to listen to the words, because it is a true story. And well, Mrs. Avery wasn't her real last name, but the rest of the story, exaggerated a little bit, was actually true. And well, it is a story that when the fellow phoned to talk to Sylvia, the mother said, "Oh, no, you can't." And when he asked why, she was packing to leave to get married. Yeah, no big surprise. But the guy was in Mexico. He was a bullfighter and a painter. And, well, that's the story. So, listen to the words. Here it is. Dr. Hook and the Medicine Show.

There you have it, Little Cat Stevens, Morning Has Broken. Yes, indeed, a beautiful song by the Cat. And don't forget, in about another maybe 7 minutes, I'll have all your news, your local news, weather, sports, and we'll bring you and we'll get you all up to date on the local things. And until then, well, we've got a little Elton John and K.D. Lang. Teardrops.

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1: Well, good afternoon, good pleasant afternoon, Halliburton and beyond. It is 5 o'clock, June the 8th. We currently have mostly sunny skies and 27 degrees outside our CKHA studio. I will have your full weather forecast following the news. I'm Doug Ruppe reporting. In the news today, awards were recently presented by the County Accessibility Committee to those businesses that have improved accessibility to their establishments. Awarded for their achievements were Northern Lights, Performing Arts Pavilion, Sir Sam's Ski and Ride, and Halliburton's Legion Branch 129. In local news, council news that is, Halliburton Council will be holding their regular council meeting on Wednesday, June the 9th. The call to order will be heard in the Dysart et al. Council Chambers at 9 a.m. And from the OPP files, the Bancroft OPP were busy on Saturday evening as they were called to a shots fired incident downtown Bancroft at 5 p.m. The suspect was seen fleeing on a bicycle. As a result, an arrest warrant has been issued for a 17-year-old male from Toronto. This minor has been charged with 8 firearm-related charges. And Bracebridge OPP were called to a disturbance. Oh, my goodness. A disturbance after a 57-year-old male was reported to be driving his lawn maintenance vehicle while impaired, of all things. And OPP are reminding cyclists to follow the rules of the road after they were called to a collision between a cyclist and a motor vehicle. Please follow the rules of the road, obey all stop signs, and it is the law to wear a helmet, have a sounding device attached to your bicycle, and have the appropriate lights and reflectors. And finally, the Public Health Unit will begin monitoring the local Halliburton beaches starting next week and will be posted the results weekly online. In sports, the Jays are at home today to take on the Phillies. The first pitch will be at 7:07. In the NBA, the Knicks take a 2-0 lead in games in their best-of-seven championship series into Madison Square Gardens as they host the San Antonio Spurs this evening. The game tip-off will be at 8:30. And finally, in the NHL, the Golden Knights host the Hurricanes tomorrow evening. Puck drops in Vegas at 8 o'clock. There's your news and sports. And your weather, clear tonight, low of 10. Mainly sunny tomorrow morning, increasing cloudiness in the afternoon with the risk of a thunderstorm. Late in the afternoon, we will see a beautiful high of 28. That should help to warm up the lakes and waterways. Overnight, cloudy conditions, chance of showers, and a risk of a thunderstorm, and a low of 18. For Wednesday, however, the cold front comes through. We have a chance of showers and cloudy conditions and a high of only 22. Thursday, chance of showers again and a high of 23. And looking long range to Friday, chance of showers, high of 21. Currently outside our CKHA studio, 27 degrees. In Minden, currently 25 degrees, mainly sunny skies. Down through Lachlan to Gallert and Kinmount, 25 degrees, mainly sunny skies. Up through Dorset to Lake of Bays area, 24 degrees. And over through Torrey Hill through Cardiff to Bancroft, 24 degrees with mainly sunny skies. There you have it, your news, weather, sports. And now we're back to the music with Stevie Nicks, Stand Back.

And there you have Stevie Nicks. And stand back. And don't forget, at 6 o'clock, yeah, we've got Penny here. She's coming in at 6 o'clock with her show, Locally Sourced. And special guests include amazing musicians,

Well, there you go. I'd love you to want me. That's Lobo. You are tuned into 100.9 Canoe FM. Yes, indeed. Or 97.3 in Minden area. I'm Doug Brupe. I'll be here for another half hour. Then I give up the big comfy chair to Penny. I hope your afternoon is going well and you are tuned in to the drive show. And I hope your drive home is a safe one. Be careful out there. Watch for the kiddies. They may be running around enjoying the warm weather like you and I. Like you and me. Mm-hmm. All right, back to the music. Here are Crosby, Stills, and Nash. Just a song before I go.

Oh, a great song, Crosby, Stills, Nash, and it is 5:18 and a half. Good afternoon. You are tuned in to 100.9 Canoe FM. I'm Doug Ruppe with the Drive Show, and well, I'll be back on Wednesday as well for the Drive Show. So, yeah, I get to spend lots of time with you. Until then, well, let's have a little bit of Robert John, and yeah, that old lion's going to be sleeping tonight.

All right, there you go. A little Robert John in The Lion Sleeps Tonight. And, well, thank you for the messages. I just heard from Deb, and, well, very nice to hear from you. Here's Orleans. You're still the one.

Hey, great song there, Orleans, and you are still the one. Yes, indeed. It is 5:24, and I'm going to play a little Crocodile Rock here by Elton John. That will take us to pretty well to the bottom of the hour, and I'll have all your weather forecast for you. I'm Doug Ruppe. I'll be here with the Drive Show for another 20 minutes or so, 15 minutes, and well, then I'm out of here, and I give up the big comfy chair to Penny. Penny will be here with her show at 6, locally sourced. So, don't touch that dial. Here's Elton.

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1: All right, good afternoon, and thank you for tuning in. Thank you for allowing us to be part of your afternoon. All right, I've got the weather here for you, and we've got clear skies tonight and a low of 10. And sunset this evening will be 8:59, so 9 o'clock, basically. Wow. And you'll still see the light in the sky. It'll still be bright till 9:30, quarter to 10. I love this time of year with the long days like that and the short, dark periods. All right, so as I mentioned, clear at a low of 10. Tomorrow, it will start off sunny, but increasing cloudiness in the afternoon and a chance of a thunderstorm later in the afternoon, a high of 28. Don't forget, the UV index is 9 or very high, so make sure you slap on the sunscreen. Then for Wednesday, cloudy. Yep, the cold front comes through and we get cloudy skies and a chance of showers, high of 22. Thursday, cloudy, and a chance of showers, high of 23. Friday, cloudy, chance of showers, high of 21. And then it brightens up for Saturday, a beautiful day, high of 25, and a mix of sun and cloud. Now, it says it's 27 degrees outside our CKHA studio, but I think our thermometer's in the sun, because everywhere else is 25 and 24 degrees. Mainly sunny skies, 25 over in the Minden area, down through Gallert to Kinmount. 25 degrees, mainly sunny skies, and up through Dorset, across to Benoit Lake, and the Benoit River, 24 degrees. Mostly cloudy there, and over through Dorset to Bancroft, over through Cardiff to Bancroft, 24 degrees and mainly sunny. All right, there you have it. Back to the music now with George Harrison, If Not For You.

Well, there you have it. A little Elvin Bishop and fooled around and fell in love. And, well, that's it for me, Doug Rupe. Thank you for letting me be part of your afternoon with The Drive Show. I will be back with you again on Wednesday for The Drive Show. So, yes, I look forward to spending time with you. And hopefully you can tune in to Canoe FM at 100.9 or 97.1 over in the Minden Hills area. Until then, stay safe. Make sure you get your shots. And give your kids a great big hug. All the best now, and have a wonderful evening. Bye for now.

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0: And it's a beautiful day here on Mountain Street, 27 degrees. This evening, it will be a low of 10. And tomorrow, they say there's a chance of showers with a high of 28 in the evening, a little bit more of the same with a low of 18. And on Wednesday, more chance of showers again, a high of 22 in the evening, 16. After we hear from Barnell, we will hear from Ray St. Germain.
2: 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We acknowledge Indigenous peoples, the original stewards and caretakers of the land and waters in perpetuity.
3: To the north part of this listening area, we have the Algonquins of Golden Lake. And of course, Algonquin Park, that area was all Algonquins up there at one time. And before that, actually, the Odawa were in there. And to the south part of our listening area, we have the Mississauga of Curve Lake. And this is Williams Treaty area that we're covered by. So that's the territory side of it. On the land side, you know, the reason that you're here, the reason that most of us are here, is because of the land. We love the land, the trees, the water, the lake, the sun, the snow in the wintertime. There's a lot of winter sports here, and the people that like all those outdoor activities, that's why we come to this land. And there's no better way to have a testament to the land than to actually go out there and walk upon it. We're so blessed here.
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0: Hi, everyone. It's Bingo Kitty Murr. 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Let's start with the fun stuff. The fun stuff is my nephew Spinach is back. All right. He had his first trip to the farmer's market with us. Then we stopped for ice cream. Wow, he was pretty excited. It was raining off and on, so by the time we got to the country, the rain was coming down pretty good. Mom and Dad said, okay, boys, grab your loot and backpacks and get them into your teeny tent quick. It's too wet, you can't go outside. Off we went. We dumped our stuff off to our teeny tent. Then the door was open and we heard Mom say, go outside. So off we went. Oh, wow. We had a blast. The grass was nice and wet. We were slipping and sliding all over the place. A few puddles. My nephew Spinach got into some mud. Oh, but so what? We'd be fine. Yeah. We came inside and we made our way right to our teeny tent. We unloaded our stuff and we got all settled down. Uh-oh. Then we heard Mom. All right, boys, what's going on? I said you couldn't go outside. We looked at each other. We heard go outside, so we did go outside. Sticking our heads through our teeny tent, we saw what had happened. Oh my. A path of mud and prints all the way from the front door to our teeny tent. We were gonna be in trouble. But there was Dad to save the day. He said, that's my boys. I was a little one too. Let me get the towels to wipe them off and I'll get them up and clean the floor. I just love my family so much. They're too good to me. We've got a busy show tonight, everyone. Lots of guests dropping by, phone calls, too many to mention. So just sit back and enjoy the fun. Bingo tomorrow. Have you got your sheet? We've got ours. Come into the station if you don't, and good luck, everyone. Sing-alongs! Penny's not sure what hers is going to be yet, so that'll be a surprise. And Bill Candy is going to be one of our guests, so we're going to let him choose one of his songs for the sing-along. Okay, I'm all set on the couch with my family, paws folded, popcorn with my favorite margarine in my lap. Okay, Taryn Boog Powell, let's go.
1: We have on the line with us Robert Wong. Hi, Robert, from the Minden Hills Cultural Center. Where are you tonight?
2: I am in Minden, finally, yes.
1: Okay, he's back home. Did you have a safe trip?
2: I did, yes.
1: Good. Well, welcome back, and tell us what's happening, please, at the Cultural Center.
2: For sure. I meant to call last Monday, but I'll talk about what I was supposed to report on Monday. So starting last week, we actually have a new exhibit at the Cultural Center. So this exhibit is actually on loan from the museum in Kenora, Lake of the Woods Museum. And the title is Minjim, Traditional Foods of the Lake of the Woods Anishinaabe Exhibit, starting early June all the way to August 29th. And it's situated in the Weltrum and also Nature's Place. You can see some banners regarding the food and medicine and practice by the Anishinaabe people. And also we have acquired a couple of artifacts that you can see in Anishinaabe crafts work at our cultural center. So it's admission by donation. Feel free to come during our opening hours, Tuesday to Saturday, 10 a.m. to 4 p.m.
1: And Robert, could families come, or is this more of an adult event?
2: This is for everyone. So families are welcome to bring the children to here and check out the exhibit and also the artifacts.
1: Okay, sounds good.
2: Okay, all right.
1: That's it then for this week?
2: This is it. Next week I'll talk about something else, yes.
1: Okay, that's great. So we'll see you next week then.
2: Thanks for having me
1: here.
2: Okay, thanks. See you around.
1: Thanks,
2: take care.
1: Bye.
2: Bye-bye.
1: Now, tonight, I will forgive some people if they're not going to be listening after 7 o'clock because the June Community Coffee House is taking place tonight at 7 down at the Halliburton Legion. And anybody is invited. You're encouraged to go. The first half hour is live music with the great trio Loney Love and Love, and that's Ken Loney, Linda, and Jim Love. And after that, the guest speaker will be Xavier Massey. He was a former dean of the Halliburton School of Art and Design, and he is going to be there to talk about the importance and effect of art on our spirit, culture, and existence. So it sounds like a lot of fun. So this great song that I'm going to play for you now

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A hand on your shoulder, that fabulous smile. Come in from the cold, won't you stay for a while?

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You've just got to feel it and drink in the sound, 'cause you're thinking is square, but the music is round.

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0: Yep. It's great.
1: I love it, the Loves.
0: Yep. It's great. So this song came to us today. We had a great time in the studio in the Malcolm McLean Radio Hall. And, of course, Mary was there, and she was keeping us on our toes to make sure.

0: We were doing the job okay, and we weren't getting sidetracked. And our singer that we had visiting today, she will be 90 years young on July 4th, and her name is Alice Jones. She loves writing songs, and this was her first opportunity to get behind the mic. And Bill Glidden had set the songs, the words to music, so the musicians knew what was going on. So the musicians helping her were Royce on accordion, Brenda on ukulele, and Hank on the guitar. And this is take one. Enjoy it. It's called God's Love. And you'll like this. When Hank asked Alice what she'd like to be called, she said there was a Grandpa Jones.
1: Yes.
0: So she was going to be Grandma Jones. So it's Grandma Jones and Friends. Enjoy
1: Grandma
0: God's
1: Jones
0: love.
1: And Friends.
0: Yeah. Here we go. God's Love.
2: Go.

0: Thank you, Grandma Jones, for that beautiful song. I've got a treat for everybody. My friend Bill on Glamour Lake had an opportunity to hear the music of John Ordway, and he gave me the album. It's called Life Is What Happens to You While You're Busy Making Other Plans. And he's on the phone with me right now. Hi, John.
1: Hi. Thanks for giving me a call. I appreciate
0: it. We're so happy to have you here. Yeah. Tell our listeners how long you've been playing music and writing music, please.
1: Since 1962, I was started in Dixieland-type bands, you know, where you played in schools, because I was in the United States, so they had everybody in a marching band and a jazz band and everything else there. And then we gradually started a rock band because we thought we were pretty good, but you learned how to do it the hard way and picked away at that. And then I was in a whole bunch of different bands. Well, you played, you know, Beatles, Jimi Hendrix, all that other stuff. And then we started writing a few songs back then, which are on another release I have that I found from my friends who are unfortunately not with me anymore. But I put that all out. But we started back then, and then my daughter got me back into it. I had gone away from it for a little bit. And then I started writing songs, and I couldn't stop. So just kept doing it. Some are good, and some aren't so good. You just keep picking away at it. It was a lot of fun.
0: I like that, John. I always ask our guests if they have any advice for listeners out there who maybe haven't tried to write a song yet or play an instrument. How would you encourage them, John?
1: Well, you got to pick away at it, and you got to not listen to what other people say, because often you're going to get, I have a favorite saying from Mark Victor Hansen. He said, you know, the soup, chicken soup guy, he said, a third of the people are going to love you, a third aren't going to care either way, and a third ain't going to like you. Just live with it. Because that often happens when you're learning to play, or they say you're not very good, or they pick on your song or something. So you learn to sort of muscle through it that way by knowing you're not going to please everybody. And that's a trap I fell into, of course, at first. And then we just went, you know what? We'll just do the best we can and soldier on. And not listen to that, because it's hard not to listen to that sometimes.
0: It is hard to listen to that. Well, I like that advice. Now, tell our listeners, please, where they can go to learn more about you and your music if they would like to look you up.
1: Okay. We now have 25 releases all on Apple, Spotify, you know, and all those platforms. I didn't know there were so darn many platforms. And some of it's on YouTube, too. So, and then we have a website called www.itaintoverinc.com that shows our sort of history of everything in there. It's got pictures and clips from different tunes and some videos on that site. And then Apple, I'm using a company in Montreal, a Canadian company called Lander, and they put it all out there. But they've done a really good job of it, too. So if you put Ordway in, my daughter has a lot of stuff, too, and my brother, it's all on there on those stations. And, you know, you just put the search engine on Amazon or any of those, and it comes up. They want to hear it.
0: Okay, that sounds good. Is there anybody that you want to say hi to?
1: Well, up north, there were some people I used to know up there. I don't know if there are there. There was a friend I used to sell real estate in another lifetime, and they moved up that way, and it was Jill and Brandy. They were up there somewhere. I don't know if they'll hear this, but I would love to say hello to them if they're in hearing distance of your station. And it's really nice of you to check in with people who write songs, because it's sort of a tough business sometimes to get people to sort of pay attention to it.
0: Well, we like to pay attention to original music, John. And so what I'm going to do is you're going to pick the song that we're going to send out to Bill on Glamour Lake, my friend.
1: Okay.
0: And then each week I'll just play a song from the album. So what song would you like to play out for him?
1: The one that we just got put on Lander is called Love Is the One Thing to Learn. I just redid it and put it on there with a nice picture. You have to put certain pictures on these and the words. Love is the one thing to learn. It feels like you're in a French cafe and you're there playing the accordion and you're carrying on, and that's what it feels like.
0: Okay.
1: It's a sing-along song. I appreciate it.
0: Okay. There we go, John. Thank you so much.
1: Appreciate it.
0: Listening to us, please. We like that.
1: I will.
0: Okay. Thank you.
1: Thank you very much. Bye.
0: Bye.

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5: Welcome back, everyone. And we want to give a shout out to Sally, number two. Mother Mary has made it into the studio.
6: Hey,
5: so
6: Mother
5: there
6: Mary.
5: We go. We have got Bingo Kitty Marv is listening in.
6: And he's really lounging it up today.
5: Sent some great selfies. Thanks, Bingo Kitty Marv. We've got the Double D's that I hope are listening in. Donna and Derek, and of course, Kit and Wayne are here. And I don't know where Jocelyn is, so she might be running late. But in her place, we've got the fantastic Bill Candy. Mr. Bobblehead himself, everyone. Let's give him a round of applause. Yeah. Come close to the mic and tell us how you had a bobblehead made for yourself, please.
7: Well,
5: how'd that happen?
7: It was my birthday in April.
5: Yes.
7: And I have twin daughters, and they constantly amaze me as what the things that they do.
6: They're twins. What do you expect?
7: Yeah. True. Yeah, true. anyway, they called for my birthday, and they said, "Oh, we got you something, but it's going to take a while. You know, because it'd be probably a week or so after your birthday." So I said, "Oh, okay, I'll just keep an eye out for it." So I went to get it. I went to get the mail, and there was a key in there. I said, "Oh, there's my present," you know, and I opened it up, and there was nothing in it. Apparently, there was a new girl on that didn't know how to do the things. So I got that fixed and came back the next day. And I get this box. I have no idea what's in it. I went to Eagle Lake, and it came back, and then I brought it in the house, and I started unwrapping it. And by the time I got it unwrapped, we were on the floor laughing. It was just so, it's so funny. I wish I could show everybody.
6: I just saw it. It's ladies and gentlemen, and
5: really
6: it's
5: cute.
6: It's really funny.
5: Yeah. Really cute.
6: I think we should get you one.
5: I don't think
6: Penny.
5: So.
6: No.
7: What? I have no idea how they... Yeah, they did it on the internet, and they sent pictures in, and then the guys would start doing it and send pictures
5: back
7: and they'd say, "No, we want something else," and they kept doing that, and eventually came up with that, and it's quite funny.
6: So it's so you.
5: It's so you.
7: It really is.
5: Yeah.
7: Unfortunately, it looks exactly like
5: I like
7: I'm
5: it.
7: I have to get the shorts and the sandals and the Canoe FM hat do a live picture of that and
5: compare.
6: Well, next time you're on stage, you just model it out for you.
7: I will.
5: Sometimes your wife talks to that instead of you, and it just nods. Yeah, I'm listening to you. Yes, dear. Okay.
7: Yeah.
5: Well, we've got you here because you're going to be involved with the Repair Cafe.
7: Yes, I am.
5: And is this going to be a first where they've had an instrument person helping with the strings?
7: I think so, too. Guitar, anyway. They may have had other people in.
5: Nice.
7: Diane asked me to come in and do that. And I said, or could I do that for the Repair Cafe? And I said, well, I can come in, but I really don't want people to bring guitars in for me to repair because I'm not really a repairman for guitars. But I could do, I have a guitar that somebody gave me, and I'm putting new machine heads on it. So I'm going to bring that and show, like, the machine heads, the tuners on your guitar is one of the most important things on a guitar. And I've got these are Grovers on this one, and I bought another set, and I'm going to put them on. I show them how to put them on, and then we can talk about how to string a guitar. A lot of people don't really know the ups and downs of stringing a guitar.
6: That's me putting my hand up. I was going to go see Albert.
7: Yeah. And it was you that said, do I do banjos?
6: That's right.
7: Yes. I suppose they could because they're basically the same, aren't they?
6: A little bit different. Yeah.
7: But then there's steel string guitars like mine. And then there's classical guitars.
6: Oh,
7: and classical
6: right.
7: guitars are nylon strings. And that's a whole other world for stringing. And a lot of people maybe don't understand that.
5: We've got on the phone, we've got Diane with us. Hey, Diane.
8: Hi, Penny.
5: Listen,
8: hi, Bill.
5: Bill's doing great. He's just telling us about what is happening on the guitar end of things. Why don't you tell us the other two things that are happening, please, at the Repair Cafe?
8: Well, there's a few things happening, but first of all, I'd like to say that we're really excited that Bill is going to be with us. Bill, thanks for joining us at this event. It's going to be amazing. And then we also have, well, we have the regular volunteer fixers, all, you know, everything from appliances to textiles to toys to jewelry, anything you can think of that might be in your house, you can bring it if it's not working, and we likely have somebody that's going to be able to help you fix it.
5: And Diane, tell us, please, when it is and where it is. It's on Sunday, correct?
8: Sunday, June 14th, 9 till 1 okay. at the Search Bistro and Bakery.
5: Okay.
8: 49 Maple Avenue West. And, yeah, Bill is a great addition to this particular event, and I think he's going to have his guitar there as well, so, you know.
5: Yeah, we know.
7: Yeah, well, I was just, hi, Diane. How are
8: hi,
7: you?
8: Hi, Bill. I'm sorry. Yeah, anyway, carry on.
5: Yeah. That's good.
7: No, I was just talking about how, you know, I'm going to bring this other guitar in that I'm fixing up, and I'm going to put some new machine heads on it. I can show people how to do that because your machine heads are one of your most important parts of the guitar for tuning. And then we can talk about tuning, and we can talk about stringing your guitar. If you have a classical, that's a whole different type of guitar to string. Anyway, just little tips on that. And the other thing about tuning, there's so many ways of tuning. Now, I was talking about my birthday. I just had a birthday. I turned 75.
4: Oh, nice and young.
7: Yeah, yeah, young boy.
8: Oh, wow. Who would know? I'm telling you.
7: But I've been playing guitar since I was 13 or 14, so that's over 60 years ago. Now, how did we tune guitars 60 years ago? There it is.
4: He's got the tuning fork.
7: The tuning fork.
5: Oh, the fork.
4: The tuning
5: fork.
7: If you're near a piano, which were never in tune, you could use that. People didn't have keyboards, so you had to use a tuning fork if you wanted to get right in tune. So you tune one string. You tune your A string to the A440, and you can do that. You hear beats. If it's out of tune, you hear the beats. Wah, wah, wah, wah, wah, and when the beats stop, then you're in tune, and you got one string in tune. Then you got to go through and tune the other ones, and there's just a couple of different methods of doing that. So anyway, I'm going to set up and...
5: It's going to be fun.
4: It's going to be fun.
8: It's going to be fun. And you know, if we have any, you know, like lulls, we know that you can play for us, Bill.
7: Oh, yeah. I'd be happy to.
8: Can't wait. And I have to tell you, we have another special guest on that day, and I believe you know him. His name is David English, and he's the maintenance and repair fella at Canoe.
7: Right.
8: And he's actually coming to do there's a guest volunteer to show everything about fishing.
7: Oh.
8: But he's also bringing his guitar.
5: Will there be fish there? I want to know.
8: I know. Well, yeah. I'm not sure, Penny. It's all going to be a surprise. Can't wait. But
5: okay.
8: Anyway, he's also bringing his guitar, and he knows of you, Bill. And
7: yep.
8: We thought that, you know, if we have some downtime, then... You know, we'll have a little duo ditty.
4: You could do a fishing guitar.
5: Yeah. Fishing guitar, yeah. That sounds good.
7: Maybe I'll bring a couple other guitars. Maybe I could sell one.
5: There you go.
7: No.
8: You never know. But either way, this particular repair cafe is going to be not just valuable to anybody that has anything that needs attention, but it's going to be a lot of fun.
7: Yeah.
5: Well, Diane, thank you so much for phoning in. We can't wait for that.
7: And I will be there at 10. We're having a sleepover in Minden, so I'll be.
9: You're having a sleepover?
7: Having a pajama party.
9: And how old did you say you were? Nice. Was it 7 or was it the 5?
7: He's too,
5: he's too much, Diane.
7: Anyway, we'll see you then.
5: Okay, we'll see you then, Diane. We're going
7: to
5: sign off. We've got a lot cooking here.
8: And just okay, thanks so much.
5: Okay,
8: nice
5: thanks. Okay, bye.
8: Have a good night. Bye.
5: I want to remind everybody that you're listening to CKHA 100.9 Canoe FM in Halliburton, 97.1 in Minden, canoefm.com around the world. 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
5: Community radio, indeed, and we've got a full house right now. We've got Jocelyn Regina with us. I've been sitting down too long. Hello, welcome,
13: hello.
5: Welcome.
13: Thank you.
5: You've got this great event that's happening on Friday night at 7:30. Tell our listeners what is taking place, please.
13: Yes, so on Friday night, 7:30 at the theater in Halliburton, the Northern Lights Performing Arts Pavilion, we are doing a choir concert. So we've been running choir since September, so we're doing a concert that has all of our favorites that we've been learning throughout the entire year, and we have a few guest artists as
5: nice.
13: Well.
5: And my pop choir features songs that people know. They're covers that people will recognize.
13: Yeah, so there will be, you know, there might be one or two that are not as familiar. For example, one of the songs we're doing is... Don't Go Chasin' by a Toronto artist, and it only came out 2 years ago or 3 years ago. So that was pretty new for, I think, for maybe all, I think I can safely say all of the choir. That was a new song. But everything else, we've got lots of hits from the 60s, the 70s, the 80s. We've got some newer things, like we're singing Golden from K-pop Demon Hunters, which is a song from a movie that came out last year, and it just won an Oscar.
14: And what movie is that?
13: Well, the movie is K-pop Demon Hunters. it's really hip with the kids these days. My five-year-old loves it. But it's actually quite a good animated film, and the music is amazing. And as I said, the song that we're singing, Golden, I did the arrangement for. And then they just won an Oscar for that song. So we're doing pop hits, mostly very recognizable classics that you would know from
14: so
13: the last 50, 60 years.
14: So this is like a dance party in the theater.
13: Well, it is in the theater, but I was wondering, we're also doing Vogue by Madonna.
5: Oh,
13: and I wonder if people will get up in the aisle and dance
5: that
13: when we're doing
5: be
13: this.
5: So fun.
13: Because
5: that's
13: it's
5: like
13: hard not to move when,
5: nice.
13: When that song is playing.
14: That's
5: like
14: okay.
5: That.
14: You can do it all in seats if you have to.
13: Mm-hmm.
5: Now, tickets will not be sold there. Is that correct?
13: No, we will. Unless we sell out, we will have tickets available, but with cash at the door.
5: Okay.
13: So if you want to buy a ticket, we have about 50 or 60 tickets left. So I would say definitely if you're planning to come, go online and buy a ticket before they sell out. And they're available on Eventbrite. So if you just put in Eventbrite, Mind Pop Choir, into your whatever browser search you use, it should come right up. And I mean, I'll give my email address for anyone listening. If you want, if you can't find it online and you really want to come, you can send me an email. It's JocelynRegina@gmail.com. That's
7: I've got my ticket.
13: ELYN. Nice. Awesome. Yeah. REGINA@gmail.com.
5: Nice. Do you want to say hi to your family?
13: Yeah, I'll say hi, Lachlan. Hello, Kaya.
5: Nice.
13: I know they're getting ready for bedtime at home.
5: And did you want to tell us the other surprises that are happening there, or do you want to wait until people come?
13: Well, no, it's on our poster, so it's not secret information.
5: Okay.
13: But we do have Earworms performing some a cappella stuff, and Laura McCauley and Kate Hall will be one of our guest performers, and then the cast from Anne of Green Gables, which opens in a couple weeks here in town. They've put together some kind of performance for us as well.
5: Nice.
14: I love the earworms, too. Yeah. I like Kate Hall. All of them. Mm-hmm. Nice. Just got to go.
5: Well, it's going to be great. We saw it. Was it last year we saw it?
14: Yeah.
5: So it's lots of fun, and you won't be disappointed. So support local music, everyone.
14: And enjoy.
5: Thanks so much for being here.
13: Thank you so much for having me.
7: Just want to say, Jocelyn, you did a great job at the Legion.
13: Oh, thank you.
7: And you have full support of your choir.
13: Well, yes. Yeah, see, my choir is very supportive. Many, many choir members came out to see that show at the Legion the other day. They're just a really lovely group of people.
5: I like that.
13: Very supportive.
5: I like that, yeah. Well, we've got more great music. Bill's going to stick around until 7 because he's playing a sing-along because we want him to. So
14: We just told him,
5: and he's got his guitar, so, you know, whatever. So to get us there, we've got Gord Kidd and his friends from his CD from last year, and Gord Kidd and Friends Trio with Ian Pay and Rich Anton. They are going to be at the Minden Legion on Saturday from 1 to 4. So come on out for a great time supporting local. It's a $15 cover, and that goes to support the Legion. So we've got that. We've got the Backwater Dog from the album Suburban Outlaws, A Blast from the Past. You know it's Albert John Saxby, Stan Russell, and Ian Pay. Then we've got Sky Compass. Yeah.
14: I just wanted to say it's sweet whiskey.
5: Yeah, I was saying Backwater Dog.
14: I know.
5: It's the name of the group. Oh, yeah. Okay, yeah. Sweet Whiskey. That's the name of the... Okay. Then we've got the Salt Cellars Sky Compass. Woo-hoo! From the album Sky Compass. And then Dave and his good buds, Friday afternoon, we want to know what they do there, and we think we're going to be able to squeeze in Bill Black home. Here we go, everyone. Enjoy.

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1: Welcome back, Hello. Everyone. We've kind of interrupted our songs because we have Dawn on the phone. Hi, Dawn. How are you?
2: Great. How are yourself?
1: Good. Thanks very much. Tell us about this special event that's happening at your place on Sunday, June 14th, please.
2: Okay, I will. Yeah, my name is Dawn Lovett, and my wife and I are putting on a home concert for Marie-Lynn Hammond and Tom Layton. Marie-Lynn was one of the co-founders of String Band back in the day, the seminal Canadian folk group, and I invited her to my house, and we're putting some tickets together. All proceeds are going to go to Tom and Marie-Lynn, and tickets are available. We have about 7 left. People can contact me at dawn.lovett@gmail.com. But for those of you who don't know, Tom Layton is a musician, conductor, composer, arranger, multi-instrumentalist, plays piano, accordion, and bass, and blah, blah, blah. And Marie sings a beautiful voice, has been singing folk in Canada since the 70s, and her voice hasn't lost it. So there you go. My place in Haliburton, 200 Lakeview Street, Sunday. We assemble at 6. Concert starts at 7.
1: It sounds like so much fun. Thank you so much, Dawn, for being here. We really appreciate it.
2: No problem. Thank you. Bye-bye.
1: Okay, bye.

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1: Nothing we can't do, we can't be.
2: Who that guy? That's our own Bill Candy. He's right with us. We're so excited to have him here. Woohoo!
3: Live. Entertainment.
4: Yeah. He is alive.
2: He is alive. Yeah.
4: He's alive.
2: Ah, we're so happy you're here. So what song did you choose for a sing-along?
0: Well, I was bored on the plane coming back from Mexico. We had a family vacation in Mexico. And I'm sitting in that middle row with somebody on one side and somebody on the other side. And I had a piece of paper, so I just started doodling. And, you know, the song Route 66.
2: Yeah.
0: It's an old, the first time I heard that, it was the Rolling Stones, you know. Get your kicks on 66. It's been around for a long time, been recorded by lots of people. So I'm sitting there, and I said, well, I could do a parody on that.
2: He's not happy unless he is doing a parody. That's all we can say about that.
0: I thought, well, you know, we have Highway 35 here, and, you know, maybe we can do a little something with that. So here goes. And the chorus is, you're alive on Highway 35.
3: Oh, we can sing that.
0: So you can sing that.
2: So the song is called Alive on Highway 35.

0: You're gonna love it.
1: Yeah, you were alive on Highway 39.
2: Here we go.
1: Well, Dwight is the onset. Soon you're in Dorset. The scenic tower is your best bet. You

0: everybody alive on Highway 35.
1: Nice.
0: You heard it here first.
2: It's a hit.
0: It's a hit. It is a hit. Okay. I have found the song that I wanted to play for you from Marie Lynn Hammond. It's called Wild Hosses and Mustangs. And then we're going to do one of my new tunes for a fun sing-along. So here we go. Enjoy.

0: That's just a little taste of what you can hear if you go to Don's Place to hear Marie Lynn sing. That was Wild Hosses and Mustangs. And now I'm going to sing you my song. Okay, this is a song I wrote kind of just before Mother's Day, because the time that your children really are the safest is right after they're born, and you know that they are close by and they're in bed and they're so sweet. So try to sing loud and proud. And I always say, I don't sing well and I don't care. I just enjoy writing songs, I enjoy trying to sing, and I enjoy trying to play instruments. So,
1: and don't listen to her, because the song is fabulous.
0: Yeah, so enjoy the song. If you're a mom, I'm sure that it will reflect with you. Here we go, Sweet Dreams and Slumber.

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2: Thanks, Emma, and welcome back, everyone. By phone, we've got Georgia Rose, and we were so lucky her mom joined us last week because she was super excited that Georgia Rose had won a songwriting competition. So, hi, Georgia Rose, how are you?
3: Hi, Penny. I'm doing great.
2: Good. Do you want to give a shout-out to your friends first, please, and your family?
3: Oh, yeah, of course. I'd love to give a shout-out to my mom, my dad, my boyfriend Carter Frizzle and his family, and all my friends back at home, my friends up here at Kilbear Park, and everyone who cares to listen or follow my music journey.
2: I like that. Thank you so much. Now, we're going to be chatting with you again. What we're concentrating on right now is you've got a gig coming up, right?
3: Yes, I do.
2: Okay, tell everybody about that, please.
3: Of course. On June 13th, I'm releasing my third single, and to celebrate that, I'm going to be performing alongside my band, Georgia Rose and the Thorns, at 100 Acre Brewing in Peterborough. That's on Ashburnham Road, and we're going to be there from 1 p.m. to 4 p.m., having a couple of great sets and just celebrating the release of this song that I'm super proud of.
2: Well, that is great. And Georgia Rose, and they can go to listen or purchase your music where, please?
3: Yeah, you can find my song on any streaming platforms, particularly Bandcamp is extremely artist-friendly. And also another way to support, and if you're at the release party, it's just to pay what you can cover fee, but also we're asking for donations for the Peterborough Humane Society. I'm really hoping to be supportive of them because they've really helped out my cats in the last few months. So any non-perishable donations you'd like to bring to the release party would be a huge donation to them and also a supportive of me as well.
2: Okay, thank you so much, Georgia Rose. And tell us about the song Leave. How did that come about, please?
3: Of course. I wrote Leave when I was 16, just after a breakup. So it is a breakup song. It's a bit angsty, but I hope you all enjoy it. It's definitely a very poppy kind of electronic pop.
2: All right, and we'll chat again soon, okay? And congratulations.
3: Sounds good, Penny.
2: Okay,
3: thank you so much.
2: Thank you. Bye.

0: Well done, guys. Burning Bridges, their first album, To Ashes. And don't change that dial, because at the top of the hour, Les King is in the house.
1: He's
0: and
1: in the house.
0: That's the type of music that you will hear.
1: Oh, yeah. There and you guys need to purchase this CD. Yep. I do believe it's, is it in the in-house?
0: No.
1: Not
0: no,
1: yet.
0: Not yet. You have okay. to go online. So we've got more great music taking us to the bottom of the hour for our wonderful instrumentals getting us there. We're finally going to hear Bill Black and Dave and His Good Buds. Here we go.

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0: That was Fragile Dream leading us down to our instrumental half hour before Les King and Canada Rocks. So to get you confused, we start from the last artist that's going to be playing. So the last song you'll hear is Aoti, then Webb Madman, Irish Millie, woo-hoo, Shireen Sisco, Graham Townsend, Beverly Glenn Copeland, Dougie Trenier, and we've got R. Murray Schaefer, and that's going out to Bill from Glamour Lake because he gave me a call.
1: Hey, Bill, Friday,
0: saying how much he enjoyed R. Murray Schaefer. So I've got a song for you, Bill. And after that, I'm going to find a Dan Reilly song and put that in. How's that sound?
1: I think that sounds, it's a wonderful lineup,
0: Penny. Okay, here we go. Enjoy.

A group of musicians around a wilderness lake somewhere in Canada. The sun rises like a great yellow eye over the water. The beginning of a perfect day.

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1: Happy Monday and welcome to the Canada Rock Show, followed by the Hard Rock Show. This is Les King hanging out with you. And we've got a lot of great music coming your way this evening. And of course, this is the second Monday of the month. And what does that mean? Two for week two. We are doing double shots all evening long. And you're going to be hearing a lot of music tonight because, hey, allergy season's here and my voice just doesn't want to cooperate. So I'm going to do my best to be nice to my voice and my throat and maximize on the music and minimize on the talking. But we'll still have our concert report at 9:30. We'll have the new Rock at 9 feature that we got started a month or so ago. And, of course, we're going to be doing some good extended long plays of tunes that you probably don't hear on the radio too often because some of them are fairly lengthy. And we're going to enjoy that, which means I'm going to enjoy not talking. All right, let's jump on in with a band that just came through the area and played May 30th in Toronto. The Guess Who. This is a double shot starting with Undone right here on Canoe FM.